0: Braveheart's founder Hetty Johnston says children aren't getting enough attention because the minister is spread too thin. Queensland pineapple growers fear a proposal to allow imports of the fruit from India and Indonesia could expose them to foreign pests and diseases. With more on that story, Peter Jones.
1: The Federal Department of Agriculture, Fisheries and Forestry has released a draft assessment report on the risks of importing decrowned pineapples after both countries requested market access under existing trade obligations. The report found the fruit could be safely imported if strict biosecurity requirements are met to manage 8 identified pests, most of which are species of mealybugs. But farmers believe imports are an unnecessary risk as local fruit is meeting domestic demand. Second-generation grower Colin Hawken has told the ABC he's worried the trade could open his farm at Munger, southwest of Maryborough, to new threats. Peter Jones, Air News.
0: To sport now, the Cowboys have buried last week's horror loss with a 30-8 win over the Titans. Elam Lukey played a huge role with 2 tries on the Gold Coast, helping North Queensland back into the top 8. Coach Todd Payton says he's pleased with their response.
2: Scrambled when we were down to 12 men. On the whole, a good response for the club, and really proud of their efforts and the fact that we just held our nerve.
0: And Reg prop Aidan Ross has earned his first start for the Wallabies, named in the starting 15 to play Japan tomorrow night. New coach Les Kiss also keeping faith with Declan Meredith at fly half. This is Air News Queensland.
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4: Here's the forecast. Thank you very much for doing that twice. Here's the forecast for today. First of all, the Mackay Coastal Waters forecast from Bowen to St Lawrence. Winds are southeasterly at 15 to 20 knots. Seas are around 1 metre, increasing to 1.5 metres offshore, and the swell is below 0.5 metre. And the Mackay City forecast, we're looking at a maximum temperature of 23 degrees. We're currently sitting on 21 in Mackay City, 21 in Serena, and if you're heading up to Airlie Beach, it's going to be a 21 up there too. Much the same weather up there in the wonderful Whitsundays. It's going to be a cloudy day, medium chance of showers. Winds are southerly at 15 to 20 kilometres an hour, tending southeasterly at 15 to 25 kilometres an hour in the morning, then becoming lighter in the evening. There is a 50% chance of rain, moderate fire danger, and sun protection is recommended until 3 o'clock this afternoon, as the UV index is predicted to reach 7, which is high. And it looks pretty miserable from where I'm sitting in the studio in Victoria Street. But anyway, we can make it a better day by playing lots of great music. Hey, I've got Sheena. You wanted to hear The Muse with Uprising. I haven't heard that one for a little while, so let's play that one for you, Sheena.

That's the Hansroth twins and A Little Respect. And Jan, you wanted to hear that. Happy to play that one for you. Have a happy day. Happy Friday. And stay dry. Okay, Errol Grey, he does a lot of songs especially for the Grey Nomads that are travelling around. And Wayne, you wanted to hear a song from him called 80 Kilometres an Hour, 80 Ks an Hour. So, yeah, this is a sing out to all the Grey Nomads that are up here enjoying our beautiful winter weather. I don't know if it's beautiful today, but it's a bit warmer than Victoria, I tell you that much.

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That's Brooke Fraser doing cover of the Crowded House song Distant Sun, and that was for Jenny. Good morning to you, Jenny. Okay, spider bait's coming up. Deb, I haven't heard from you for a while, so it's good to hear from you today. You want to hear Calypso?

That's the very distinguishable sound of Renee Geyer into Temptation, and that was for Lee. Okay, let's see. Thin Lizzy, Whiskey in the Jar. Smithy, you want to hear this one?

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Ah, that's the Righteous Brothers. That never fails to hits the right notes, hey, those guys. Unchained Melody, and that was for Michael. Great request, Michael. Okay, George Harrison's up next. Greg, you want to hear George Harrison with Beware of Darkness?

Bad Religion. That is Inner Logic, and that was for Phil from Pain Print. Good morning to you, Phil. Hope you're having a great day and not working too hard, okay? I've got REO Speedway coming up, Take It on the Run, and that is for Jamie. Good morning to you, Jamie. Trey, you want to hear Audio Slave with Be Yourself? And right now, let's hear some Tears in Heaven from Eric Clapton, and that's for Michael. And it's 14 minutes to 11, so I'm going to get up and stretch my legs and have another coffee and, try and enjoy this cloudy day that I'm looking at. Back after the news with some more requests.

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1: Hello, I'm Peter Carey. The construction industry is warning of unintended consequences of the government's changes to trust taxes. Master Builders Australia analysis indicates small construction businesses could face tax increases of up to 70%. Chief Executive Danita Warne says the reforms won't help the government increase Australia's housing supply.
2: We've now got these trust changes that will impact tradies and question mark whether they stay in the business. It's particularly excruciating to think that the government is changing the rules halfway through. People have gone into these businesses' structures in good faith.
1: The Animal Justice Party is urging the New South Wales state government to close the domestic violence loophole before the state election. The minor party wants to give the state coroner discretion to suspend a de facto partner's responsibility over a person's body and belongings in cases of suspected domestic violence. The move was sparked by the case of Caitlin Thornton, who died shortly after ending her relationship with her allegedly abusive partner. Animal Justice Party MP Emma Hurst said she believes the government wants to fix the situation. It is just a matter of when.
3: I don't know why the government's still dragging their feet on this. Hopefully one bill will pass this year, whether it's theirs or mine, it doesn't matter, as long as it gets done.
1: More than 2,000 Americans will support the submarine deployments to HMAS Stirling in Perth under a US-established framework. Defence Minister Richard Miles said it's an important step forward in the AUKUS program.
4: America operating from HMAS Stirling will be really important in terms of giving us the opportunity to get the skills to work on nuclear-powered submarines, to work in them. We actually have submariners working in them right now. And this is a critical step in terms of us being able to develop our own capability.
1: Melbourne's Lord Mayor says there is a campaign from traders, bars and residents to move the homeless out of the city. It comes as the Salvos claim they've missed out on a $9 million funding package, will have to close their cafe and street feeding program at the end of September. The money has instead gone to St Vincent de Paul to fund Ozenham House in North Melbourne. Nick Rees says he personally doesn't have a problem with where the Salvation Army is located, near the top of Bourke Street, but others do.
5: There are restaurateurs, cafe owners, retail businesses and residents up the top of the city who don't want the Salvation Army located at the top of Bourke Street. They worry that, you know, it's attracting people with mental health issues and trouble onto the streets.
1: And finally to Brisbane. And this year's Ekka is tipped to be extra special as the annual show celebrates 150 years. More than 400,000 people are expected through the gates this year. Chief Executive of the NRNA, Brendan Christo, says it's a very special tradition for many families.
6: If you grew up in Queensland or Brisbane and you have those memories from when you were a kid, and then, you know, if you're growing up and have your own kids, you have those memories of taking your own kids, and it's that generational connection that the Ekkas had for the last 150 years. It really seems to be resonating with people.
1: This is Air News. North Melbourne have had a surprise 23-point win against the Western Bulldogs at Marvel Stadium. Julian Marcus reports.
7: North Melbourne led from start to finish to upset the Bulldogs and scored their first win over a top eight opponent in Clarkson's tenure. The 23-point win was set up with a six-goal opening quarter, two of which were scored by Paul Curtis on his way to a four-goal haul. While for the Bulldogs, star ruckman Tim English will be sent for scans on his knee, adding to an already disappointing night for the Dogs. At Marvel Stadium, Julian Marcus, Melbourne.
1: In NRL news, the Perth Bears will unveil their home jersey today for their inaugural season next year. Former North Sydney star Billy Moore hinting it's a retro-style strip throwing back to the 50s and 60s. Aussie Alex Dimidor has been left to rue some missed opportunities after going down in three sets against Brit Cameron Norrie in their third-round clash at the Canadian Open. Dimidor was up a set and had two chances to serve out the match, but he failed to do so. And finally, football's governing body has issued a strongly worded statement of support, but UEFA is still threatening a boycott of all European nations from the next World Cup. Australian Independent Radio News.
8: 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Eligibility is around older homes and lower income households.
9: Here's the forecast for today, Friday the 7th of August. Firstly, the coastal waters from Bowen to St Lawrence. Winds are southeasterly, 15 to 20 knots. Not good for fishing at all, hey? Seas are around 1 metre, increasing to 1.5 metres offshore, and the swell is below 0.5 metre. And the Mackay forecast, there is an expected maximum of 23 degrees, which we still haven't reached yet. It is 21 in Mackay City, 21 in the wonderful Whitsundays, and a slightly warmer 22 in Serena. It's going to be a cloudy day. There is a medium chance of showers. Winds are southerly at 15 to 20 kilometres an hour, tending southeasterly at 15 to 25 kilometres an hour in the morning, then becoming lighter in the evening. 50% chance of rain. Fire danger is moderate and sun protection is recommended until 3 o'clock this afternoon, as the UV index is predicted to reach 7, which is high. And there's still a lot of grey clouds hanging around where I'm looking at. So, yes, it's a great day to be listening to music, listening to your requests, 4953 1411. I've got Stacia. You wanted to hear some George Baker today. Let me see where I am. Sing a Song of Love. And you want to give a shout out to the 50s and Better group. Yeah, so here's George.

That's the Beatles with I, Me, Mine. And Greg, you wanted to hear that one. I have never heard that one before, so that's a newie for me. Thanks, Greg. Okay, Andrew, you want to hear some Meatloaf. Of course, Meatloaf goes down very well. And here's Bad Out of Hell. I haven't heard this one for ages.

Jose Carreras and Sarah Brightman singing their hearts out, Friends for Life, and that is for Stacia. And a big hello again to the 50s and Better Club of Mackay. Okay, let's see. Trey, you wanted to hear Red Hot Chili Peppers with Soul to Squeeze. I don't think we're going to be able to fit into your other one, or Phil from Pain Print. I don't think we're going to fit in your Iron Maiden one this week, but maybe next week you'll have to try again. Here's the Red Hot Chili Peppers and Soul to Squeeze, and that's for Trey.

Sarah Blasco with All I Want, and that was for Mark. Good morning to you. Okay, I've got the Dixie Chicks coming up with Landslide. Kat, you wanted to hear that Dixie Chicks song.

Creed and One Last Breath. That was for you, Andrew. Good morning to you. Okay, I've got Claire Bowditch, Fall at Your Feet, and that Kaz. You want to hear? I think it's another cover of the Crowded House song.

That's First Aid Kit by My Silver Lining, and that was for Marg. Roy, you want to hear some Bette Midler, My Night in Black Leather. Happy to play that one for you, Roy. Just squeezed it in. Smithy, we didn't get a chance to play your second song too, but you have to ring again in another Friday. I've got Katie Malua. That's my song for today, the closest thing to crazy, because it has been a bit crazy today. Thank you to the wacky team of Wayne and Wendy. They've kept me sane here this morning. And stay tuned, because Paul's up next on this wonderful 4CRM radio station that is our community radio station. I'll be back next Friday, all being well. And have a great week. Have a great weekend. Stay dry, stay warm. And, ciao for now.

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1: Hello, I'm Peter Carey. The Deputy Prime Minister is denying the federal government is divided over its migration policy. Home Affairs Minister Tony Burke was due to announce reforms to the nation's migrant intake at the National Press Club this week before the address was rescheduled. Richard Miles says reported changes had caused conflict within the Labor Cabinet are untrue. As flu season puts hospitals under pressure, the New South Wales State Health Minister says virtual care has now helped over 9,000 patients to avoid a visit to the ER. The Clinical Care Centre at Homebush acts like a second triage system and aims to reduce congestion in hospitals. Ryan Park says patients deserve to receive care on time.
2: We keep our busy EDs focusing on those really serious patients, but at the same time, we make sure people can access care in a timely manner.
1: Former Victorian Premier Jeff Kennett has joined the majority of Victorians calling on Ben Carroll to bin a taxpayer-funded statue of Daniel Andrews. A freshwater poll has found 74% want the statue dumped. The line of statues of former premiers in Treasury Place was instigated by Mr. Kennett, and he denies it was a steadfast rule.
3: But in terms of Daniel Andrews, all of those people out in One Treasury Place, the former premiers, you may disagree with their policies, but most of them are respected for their length of service and what they did for Victoria. You can't say that of Daniel Andrews.
1: To Queensland, where four teenagers have allegedly been charged with murder following a house party in Logan. According to the Courier Mail, police executed multiple search warrants across Logan and Ipswich. Two 18 and two 19-year-olds have been reportedly charged over the July 26 incident. Australians are being warned about letting online campaigns sway their answers in next week's census. Lee Harrison explains.
4: The Australian Bureau of Statistics is urging Australians to answer the religion question in next week's census according to their own beliefs. Social media posts circulating online are encouraging people to select no religion on the questionnaire if they aren't actively practicing their faith. But the ABS says that advice misses the mark, stressing the question measures religious affiliation, which can be separate from active practice or participation in religious activities. Census night is next Tuesday, August 11. Lee Harrison, Air News.
1: And finally, a team from Australia has won first prize in a student rocketry competition in Britain with a 6-kilo rocket the size of a large pineapple nicknamed Slinky. CSIRO experts helped the University of Melbourne students use 3D metal printing to create complex internal channels in the rocket to help cool it down. Researcher Cherry Chen says printing has advanced over the years to the point where it's being used routinely in medical technology.
5: And we're not only building the rocket engine, we're also building some implants like the rib cage and heels and bone, and also like stents. It's very amazing.
1: This is Air News. Interim Carlton coach Josh Fraser says he's yet to make up his mind whether he'll put his name forward for the senior coaching position. Fraser has been given extra time to decide following the death of his father. He says he'll have a discussion with the club about the position next week.
6: Just some conversations with different people just to get the full context of what the job entails. I feel like I've got a pretty good handle on all of that, but if you're in, you're all in. So I want to make sure that, you know, if it was something I was committed to going through a process, that I'm all in on that. And yeah, I'm getting close to a decision.
1: Meantime, Carlton have named three additions to the extended squad of 26 for their clash with St Kilda on Sunday, including Ollie Hollins, Flynn Young and Harry Charlson. Tonight, Hawthorn take on Brisbane at the Gabba. Titans captain Tino Fa'asuamalami isn't making excuses for his side's horror fortnight after a 30-8 loss to the Cowboys last night. Back-to-back home defeats have crushed their faint finals hopes. The Gold Coast skipper says they need to move on and finish 2026 on a high.
7: You know, we've been playing for a while now and we've got to have leaders that step up through this time. And We're playing for a lot, even though, you know, the finals isn't there. We're playing for our people, our brothers and everyone involved within this club and our identity going forward.
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9: This is the 4CRM local weather for this Friday. It's cloudy with a medium chance of showers. Winds are southerly 15 to 20 kilometres an hour, tending southeasterly 15 to 25 kilometres an hour. In the morning, then becoming light in the evening. The predicted max maximum is 23. The overnight minimum is expected to be 14. Sunset is at 14 minutes to 6. Good afternoon. You're listening to 4CRM. My name's Paul. It's great to be with you on this Friday afternoon. Let's start this hour with Cold Chisel. Here's Saturday Night.

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A number one hit for Savage Garden and the seventh highest selling single in Australia back in 1997. That was Truly Madly Deeply. Then before that, we had Vanessa Williams with Save the Best for Last. Coming up, we've got Manfred Mann's Earth Band with Blinded by the Light.

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Brooks and Dunn with My Maria, then before that, The Turtles with Happy Together. We've got some Dragon, some Blondie, and some AC/DC still to come this hour, but right now, here's Albert Hammond with Down by the River.

What a way to finish that bracket. AC/DC with You Shook Me All Night Long. Then before that, we had the Kinks with Waterloo Sunset. Let's keep the rock music going now. Here's Skyhooks with Living in the 70s.

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Swingers with Counting the Beat, then before that Blondie with One Way or Another. News, sport and local weather is coming up at 1pm and then I'll be back with more great music. But right now, here's the Bangles with Walk Like an Egyptian.

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1: I'm Mark Dransfield. The federal government is denying claims the US is establishing a military base in Western Australia. More from federal politics reporter Nelson Scott.
2: Under the AUKUS agreement, nuclear submarines from the US and UK will be rotating through HMAS Stirling near Perth. But there are concerns the US will use the facility as its own military base. Following revelations, more than 2,000 Americans will be deployed there, nearly double what was previously claimed by Australia. The concerns are compounded by the US Navy setting up the same administrative and support framework it uses for its standard overseas bases. But Defence Minister Richard Marles says Stirling will remain under Australian control.
3: It's a rotation, so none of this is new.
2: Former Home Affairs Secretary Mike Pezzullo argues a US base is not necessarily a bad thing.
4: Bolstering our sovereignty because it says that we're stronger with a partner.
2: The first nuclear submarines will port at HMAS Stirling next year. Nelson Scott, Canberra.
1: A man's body has been found in Hobart's Franklin Square. Pulse Tasmania reports police cordoned off part of the area after being called to the scene this morning. They say initial investigations found no suspicious circumstances. Bird competitions at next month's Royal Adelaide Show have been cancelled due to the outbreak of bird flu. Show CEO Will Rayner says it follows consultation with relevant authorities and industry stakeholders.
5: Animal welfare and biosecurity is something that we take very seriously, and we have for more than 186 years. And while we think the risk is very low, we took the decision now out of an abundance of caution and to make sure that our volunteers and those exhibitors had as much time to prepare as possible. We have more than 26,000 competitive entries at the show every year. Birds is just a small part of that.
1: There are 119 confirmed cases in South Australia, not including the mass mortality case off the state's southeast coast. Flights in and out of Sydney Airport are being delayed by up to 2 hours today due to air traffic control staff shortages. It comes as the Transport Safety Bureau launches an investigation into a controller who accidentally cleared a plane to cross the path of an arriving aircraft last week. The Australian Red Cross is today celebrating National Aged Care Employee Day. Peter Carey has more.
6: The organisation's volunteers work with older Australians to help them connect socially and live independently. Head of Aged and Community Care, Peter Page, says it's rewarding for everyone involved.
7: 2,800 volunteers support our work across the country to get services to about 11,000 people. And what we see day in, day out is that the volunteers are getting as much out of providing a service as the participant is from signing up and being part of it.
6: Peter Carey, Air News.
1: Overseas now, and a court in the US has fined the tech giant Meta $800 million for harming the mental health of children. The ruling in New Mexico is the largest ever against the parent company of Facebook and Instagram. The judge labelled the social media company a public nuisance. Checking the Aussie share market, the All Ords is trading down 24 points at 94.27. One Australian dollar is buying 70.29 US cents. This is Air News. Sharks forward Toby Rudolph is praising halfback Nico Hines ahead of Sunday's derby with the Dragons. The halfback is 4 goals away from breaking Hazem El Masri's record of 35 consecutive goals without a miss. Rudolph telling Nine their number 7 has found his groove.
8: He's been outstanding for us this year, and you know what? He gets a really bad run with when we're going terrible, he gets all the flack, and when we're going unreal, as you should, he gets all the praises. It's usually all sort of his handiwork.
1: Tonight, the Warriors host the Panthers before the Roosters meet the Bulldogs. AFL and the Lions' hopes of a top four finish go on the line in tonight's round 22 blockbuster against the Hawks at the Gabba. Dane Zorko and Darcy Gardner to return to the Lions' back line. Zorko says Hawthorn are a quality side.
9: They're one of the red hot teams form-wise in the competition at the moment. They're stacked all across the board, and yeah, we're expecting the absolute best. They've as I said, they've had some monstrous wins over the last month, and we need to be our absolute best tonight.
1: The Hawks have some big inclusions. Mitch Lewis, Carl Amon and Ned Reeves have all been named. And in tennis, Cam Norrie has defeated Alex De Minaur in their round of 32 clash at the Canada Open. De Minaur took the first set 7-5, but lost the next two 6-7, 1-6. Australian Independent Radio News.
10: 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Eligibility is around older homes and lower income households.
11: This is the 4CRM local weather for this Friday. The predicted maximum is 23. The overnight minimum is expected to be 14. It's cloudy with a medium chance of showers. Winds are southerly 15 to 20 kilometres an hour. Tending southeasterly 15 to 25 kilometres an hour in the morning, then becoming light in the evening. Sunset is at 14 minutes to 6. Good afternoon, this is Community Radio Mackay for CRM. My name's Paul. It's great to be with you on this Friday afternoon. Let's start this hour with Jimmy Buffett. Here's Margaritaville.

Guess Who with American Woman, then before that a song that peaked at number 4 on the Australian charts back in 1994. That was Big Mountain covering Peter Frampton with Baby I Love Your Way. Coming up next, we've got Dire Straits with Money for Nothing.

Rick Price with Walk Away Renee, then before that Linda Ronstadt with Poor Poor Pitiful Me. We've got the Beatles, Creedence Clearwater Revival and Toto still to come this hour, but right now here's Marlisa with Titanium.

Sheena Easton with Morning Train, then before that, Sophie B. Hawkins with Damn, I Wish I Was Your Lover. Coming up next, we've got a song that went 14 times platinum in Australia back in the early 80s. It sold around about 980,000 copies, but can you believe it never was a number one hit? It only peaked at number 5 on the Australian charts. Here it is for you now. This is Toto with Africa.

Creedence Clearwater Revival with Long As I Can See the Light. Then before that, we had the Bellamy Brothers with Let Your Love Flow. Thanks a lot for listening to 4CRM on this Friday afternoon. News, sport and local weather is coming up at 2, and then more great music will follow after that. I'll leave you with this song from the Beatles. This is Come Together. See you later, guys. Take care.

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1: I'm Mark Dransfield. The federal opposition claims the government's gambling bill could see wagering ads aired during children's television. Under the bill, TV betting ads would be limited to 3 per hour between 6 in the morning and 8:30 at night. The legislation currently has no path through the Senate, with the Coalition and the Greens both calling for it to be strengthened. Deputy Liberal leader Jane Hume argues it risks watering down already stringent restrictions.
2: And most importantly, we don't want to see the already stringent measures around gambling advertising, particularly during children's television programming hours, reduced. We want to make sure that that is stricter, not more lenient.
1: Meantime, the government says the US has established the administrative framework for a military presence in Western Australia. More than 2,000 Americans will support the submarine deployments to HMAS Stirling in Perth. Defence Minister Richard Marles has told Nine the program will begin late next year, but it's not a US base.
3: It's actually 1,200 personnel, but there are others coming, like civilians, contractors, family, which bring that number up to what you've just quoted. But this is a really important step in the AUKUS program, in Australia acquiring a nuclear-powered submarine capability.
1: An investigation's underway into a fatal suspected dog attack in Sydney's southwest. Chris McCarthy reports.
4: Police arrived at a rural property in Eskill Park near Campbelltown yesterday to find the body of a 23-year-old man with significant injuries. Initial inquiries indicate the man had been attacked by animals prior to his death. It's understood as many as 8 dogs live on the 40-hectare property. Campbelltown Council says it's assisting police with inquiries to determine the registration and ownership status of the dogs. Chris McCarthy, Sydney.
1: To Victoria, where a 57-year-old man has been arrested after allegedly chasing down 2 young bike riders in Mildura. Carolee Katsambanis reports.
5: The 12-year-old boys were riding motorised bikes down Mildura's main pedestrian mall. The man allegedly followed them driving his Ford Ranger down Langtree Mall before allegedly hitting them around 11 o'clock last night. One of the boys has been airlifted to a Melbourne hospital suffering serious injuries. The other is also in hospital. The crash caused damage to a light tower, and detectives will see whether the incident is linked to the damage of a shop front shortly beforehand. Carolee Katsambanis, Melbourne.
1: Overseas now, and scientists have used AI to design new fully functional viruses. The team in the US says 16 novel viruses were created to infect bacteria, marking the first time whole genomes have been designed by artificial intelligence. The researchers claim the viruses pose no threat to people and there are safeguards in place. Supermarkets are facing a sardine shortage and price hikes of up to 30% as a viral sardine maxing health trend takes off. Dietitian Joel Ferrin says he has no problem with it.
6: Sardine maxing is essentially getting in as many sardines as you can, so including them in all different meals across the day. So it's loading up on tinned fish, which I think is a really good trend.
1: This is Air News. First to AFL, and the Lions' hopes of a top finish go on the line in tonight's round 22 blockbuster against the Hawks. Meantime, the Geelong player at the centre of the club's secret concussion deal has reportedly been told his future at the Cats next year is uncertain. The Herald Sun reports the club has made it clear that the player's contract may not be extended for next year. NRL, and tonight the Warriors host the Panthers before the Roosters and Bulldogs clash. The Perth Bears will this afternoon unveil the home jersey for their inaugural season in the NRL. Coach Mal Meninga says the strip will pay homage to the history of the Bears brand.
7: It is a really big couple of days coming up, you know, for rugby league here in WA as well, but, you know, celebrating, acknowledging, you know, the history of the North Sydney Bears, I think that's, you know, that's paramount.
1: And former Socceroos captain Craig Foster is calling for a complete reform of world football's governing body, FIFA. Every nation in the European Confederation is threatening to boycott the next World Cup unless FIFA's president is moved on. Foster says the soccer world is fuming over Gianni Infantino's now abandoned proposal to sell commercial rights.
8: We've had one of the senior staff members come out and essentially say, look, look, this is an absolute disgrace, I can't be quiet, and debunked some of Infantino's lies in the public domain.
1: Australian Independent Radio News.
9: 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Call us on 0412 112 812 regarding the subsidised Queensland Government Housing Resilience Program funding for cyclone roller shutters. Eligibility is around older homes and lower income households.
10: Good afternoon, you're Mitchell for the next 2 hours. That's over at the weather, and then we'll jump on into the music. County, medium chance of a shower expected here. Down to 14 degrees tonight, and right now we've got some Johnny Farnham, but right now, monkeys, you'll bit me, you'll bit you. What are you on for, Sierra?

That was Johnny Farnham with Raindrops Keep Falling on My Head. And the reason why I picked that is on this day back in the year 1942, it was the birthday of one B.J. Thomas. He went on to have a hit with Raindrops Keep Falling on My Head. And also, and for the song for on this day, it was, I'm just trying to think, let me just think. The Hermits, Henry VIII, I Am, went to number one on this day, back in the year 1965. When they were doing the second verse, he forgot what the second verse was, so they just added second verse, the same as the first. So, and it's all righty on 4CRM. Ooga chaka,

that was Eddie Rabbit with I Love a Rainy Night, and then you heard Boo Shred Hooked on a Feeling. Next up, we've got some Aerosmith, But What Now, some Fox, Single Bed, and it's all right here on 4CR.

That was REM with End of the World as We Know It. Next up, we've got some Elton John. And the reason why I've picked this song is on this day, back in the year 1976, Elton John reached number one in the US with the song Don't Go Breaking My Heart, which is the song that I've picked. And also on this day, and our talk topic for this week is albums you've got at home. Because on this day, back in the year 1963, the top five albums from the UK were Elvis Presley's It's Happening at the World's Fair, number four, West Side Story soundtrack. Number three was Keith Richards' hit album, Cliff's hit album. Number two was The Shadows' Greatest Hits. And number one was The Beatles with Please, Please Me. So we've got a song off that album, and it's all right here on 4CRM.

That was the Beatles with How Can You Mend a Broken Heart, which started its number one, which was at number one on this day back in the year 1971 in the US charts. How to Mend a Broken Heart was the US's first number one for the Bee Gees. And now we've got some Dixie Midnight Runners, which on this day back in the year 1982, they ended at the top of the Pops charts with their song, Come On Arlene. And also, on this day back in the year 1998, Britney Spears shot the video film clip for Baby One More Time. It was filmed using the same skill as they did for Grease. Over 10 million copies of the song was sold. And we've got some Human Nature. And it's all right here on 4CRM.

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1: I'm Mark Dransfield. Flights have been delayed by several hours at Sydney Airport due to air traffic control issues causing knock-on effects around the country. The Federal Government's Air Services Agency is already being investigated after two planes were accidentally cleared to collide last week in Sydney. This passenger has told Channel 7 pilots are currently blaming the control tower for the delays.
2: It's a 1.5 hour delay caused by air traffic control. I could imagine if you're a frequent traveller, these sorts of delays trying to get to your destination are just ridiculous.
1: A security expert argues having a US defence base near Perth would strengthen Australia's sovereignty. The US Navy has set up the same administrative framework at HMAS Stirling that it uses for its standard overseas bases. The federal government claims the US would only have a rotational presence at the facility under AUKUS. But former Home Affairs Chief Mike Pezzullo argues while the US will use the site for its own military purposes, Australia stands to benefit.
3: In effect, the Australia-US alliance is the same concept of two. We're stronger together. Now, is that a compromise of sovereignty, or in fact is it bolstering our sovereignty because it says that we're stronger with a partner?
1: All bird exhibitions will be excluded from the upcoming Royal Adelaide Show amid another surge in H5 bird flu cases. CSIRO testing has confirmed 32 more infected birds in South Australia, including three Australian seagulls. The state's Environment Minister, Emily Burke, says while there have been no detections in agricultural poultry, the decision was driven by exhibitors
4: who are worried and maybe thinking, I don't know if this is the best idea to be taking my birds to the show because they don't want to potentially cause spread of bird flu as well. So this is really about acting early, a month out from the show.
1: Australia's property market is set to show some signs of life this weekend with a slight increase in the number of properties going under the hammer. More than 1,400 auctions are scheduled for Saturday and Sunday. That's 150 more than last week, but still well below figures from 2025. Cotality's head of research, Jared Berg, says it'll be a test of buyer interest around the nation.
5: Because we're actually seeing an 11.7% increase in the volume of auctions this week. So in an environment where demand has been quite weak, it'll be interesting to see how the market responds.
1: Overseas now, and a US judge has ordered the social media giant Meta to pay $800 million for its failure to warn the public about dangers its platforms pose to children. It's the largest ruling against the company over the issue of child safety. More from the BBC's Bernadette Keogh.
6: The judge in New Mexico ruled that Meta had created a public nuisance in the state and instructed the company to change how its platforms function for young users after finding it had harmed children's mental health, as well as the fine earmarked for harm reduction. Meta was ordered to impose a range of youth safety measures, including monthly limit, teens use of Facebook and Instagram, restrictions on notifications, tighter controls on adult contact with minors, and safeguards for AI chatbots. Meta said it will appeal the ruling and that it's been working to identify and remove harmful content from its platforms.
1: The BBC's Bernadette Keogh. This is Air News. First to NRL, and Bulldogs bench weapon Sitili Tupanoa will make his return from a hamstring injury in tonight's clash with the Roosters. Coach Cameron Seraldo says the former Rooster has been his side's best forward this season.
7: We've done well the last few weeks, but we've known that it'd be great when we have Sitili back on the field, and just watching him out there training last night gave everyone a little bit of excitement, and looking forward to him coming off the bench.
1: Fullback James Tedesco has been ruled out for the Chooks. In the earlier game, the Panthers take on the Warriors in Auckland. AFL, and tonight the Lions' hopes of a top four finisher on the line when they host the Hawks. Meantime, Eagles coach Andrew McQualter says his side won't be taking Collingwood lightly heading into their clash at Perth Stadium on Sunday. The Magpies have lost over 1,000 games of experience with Jordan Dugowie, Scott Pendlebury and Jeremy Howe all injured. McQualter says the Pies are still dangerous.
8: Everyone, obviously, are going to see the experience they've lost. But their system now, they've been doing it for 6 years straight. So it'll be plug and play. They'll put guys in. They build their game on their pressure. That's their number one or two for AFL pressure, and that's really where they build their game.
1: And England has recalled Ollie Pope to its squad for its first two tests against Pakistan at home as they begin life without Ben Stokes and Brendan McCullum. Australian Independent Radio News.
9: 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Eligibility is around older homes and lower income households.
10: Hello, this is Peter Noon, Helman from Helman Summits, and you are tuned to 4CRM Mackay. Lovely.
11: Next up, we've got some river and then we'll jump right into the music. Cloudy, medium chance of a shower. Expected to get down to 14 degrees tonight. And right now we've got some Whitney Houston, but right now, hello mother, hello father, here I am at Camp Granada, right here on 4CRM.

Mother. Hello, father. Here I am at Camp Granada. Camp is very entertaining. And they say we'll have some fun if it stops raining. I went hiking with Joe Spivey. He developed poison ivy. You remember Leonard Skinner. He got ptomaine poisoning last night after dinner. All the counselors hate the waiters. And the lake has alligators. And the head coach wants no sissies. So he reads to us from something called Ulysses. Now I don't want, this should scare you, but my bunkmate has malaria. You remember Jeffrey Hardy. They're about to organize a searching party. Take me home, oh mother fada, take me home.

0: Dearest fada, darling mother, how's my precious little brother? 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
1: Vous êtes à l'écoute de Faux CRM, votre radio communautaire à Mackay.

Pat Benatar, and she was all fired up. We also heard from Warren with Cherry Pie and Van Halen at the top from 1988, and When It's Love. Great to have your company as we fire down the home straight of Stereo Sunset for another Friday afternoon. Mike with you, don't go away. We've got a great track from Midnight Oil that is coming your way after this very short break. The Troppo Treasure Markets are on again this Sunday from 7:30 to 11:30 a.m. at the Mount Pleasant Shopping Centre lower level car park. There'll be a great variety of stalls with food and refreshments available in a family-friendly atmosphere. All proceeds from Troppo Market go to local charities. The Troppo Treasure Markets on this Sunday, 7:30 to 11:30 a.m. at the Mount Pleasant Shopping Centre lower level car park. As I mentioned before the break, here is that track from Midnight Oil. It's the title track to their album, Blue Sky Mine.

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2: Chicago, by the name of Harvey, Andy, and Carizel. And they're some very good friends of mine. My name is Just a Lot of Superstar C.
3: And I have something here. The first call of the night goes by the name of Shakia from Soundview Project. Kareem, Everlasting, Equan, Allah. And that's Rakim, Basha Allah from South Shore High School. They always make dedications with world's famous. Michelle from Bed-Stuy is checking us out. Dre B checking us out. Ace D from Brownsville.
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0: we have on line 112, a female that goes by the name of what?
1: Little
0: She. Little She. At Little She, where are you from?
1: East New York, Brooklyn.
0: You're from East New York, Brooklyn. And what do you love about the world's famous Supreme Team show?
1: All that scratching is making me itch.
2: All that scratch is making you itch? Well, Little She is making me itch, too, I guarantee it.
1: I love it, though.
2: Here's just a lot of superstar. He has something that he wants to most definitely tell you.
3: Little She.
1: Yeah.
3: How long have you been listening to the world's famous?
1: About 6 weeks.
3: 6 weeks? Do you catch the 4 o'clock show as well?
1: You know that. All the shows, they come on late at night.
3: How do you manage to stay up 4 o'clock in the morning?
1: Too much of that snow right.
4: The late Malcolm McLaren there, that was Buffalo Girls. We also heard Midnight Oil and the title track to their album Blue Sky Mine. Great to have your company as we fire down the home straight of Stereo Sunset for another Friday afternoon. Mike with you, don't go away. We'll be rolling out 5 in a row for the trip home in just a few moments.
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4: We will be crossing for all the latest Australian independent radio news coming your way on the hour at 6 o'clock this evening. That is followed by a full weather update. We are expecting to get down to 14 degrees overnight, 18 degrees in town at the moment. More about that after news time at 6 o'clock this evening. Right now it is time to kick off 5 in a row this week from Poison. This one's called Love on the Rocks.

0: Yo, what's up? This is Ice Cube.
1: Hey, this is Ricky Rocket from Poison.
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Rounding out five in a row here on the home straight of Stereo Sunset for another Friday afternoon with a great little AC/DC double play. From the Brian Johnson era, we heard Guns for Hire, and right there, vintage AC/DC from the Bon Scott era just never goes out of fashion. That was the title track to their album Let There Be Rock. Motley Crue in the middle, a title track to their album Girls, Girls, Girls. We heard Wasp with Love Machine, and Poison at the top and Love on the Rocks. It is 6 minutes to 6 o'clock. That just about wraps up the Friday edition of Stereo Sunset. My name's Mike. Thanks for your company. Take care. Have a fantastic weekend. And don't forget, you can catch me bright and early, 6 o'clock tomorrow morning with the Saturday Morning Breakfast Show. Maureen's on the way after the news at 6 o'clock. She'll have a full weather update and another great hour of music coming your way on 4CRM. I'll leave you with a track from Alice Cooper. It's from his album Constrictor. This one's called Teenage Frankenstein.

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3: Whatever. I went down to the beach and saw Kiki. She was all, and I'm like, whatever. Whatever. Then this chick comes up to me and she's all like, hey, aren't you that dude? I'm like, yeah, whatever. So later, I'm at the pool hall and this girl comes up and she's all like, and I'm like, yeah, whatever.

And then it's 3 a.m. I'm on the corner wearing my leather. This dude comes up and he's like, hey, punk. I'm like, yeah, whatever. Then I'm throwing dice in the alley. Officer Leroy comes up and he's like, hey, I thought I told you. And I'm like, yeah, whatever. Then up comes Zaffo. I'm like, yo, Zaffo, what's up? He's like, done. I'm like, that's cool.

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1: Hello there, I'm Terry Daniel. The Federal Opposition claims the government's gambling bill could see wagering ads aired during children's television. Under the bill, TV betting ads would be limited to three per hour between 6 in the morning and 8:30 at night. The legislation currently has no path through the Senate, with the Coalition and the Greens both calling for it to be strengthened. Deputy Liberal Leader Jane Hume argues it risks watering down already stringent restrictions.
2: And most importantly, we don't want to see the already stringent measures around gambling advertising, particularly during children's television programming hours, reduced. We want to make sure that that is stricter, not more lenient.
1: More than 400,000 people are expected to flock through the gates for this year's Ekka in Brisbane. It opens to the public this weekend. RNA Chief Executive Brendan Christo says the magic of the show and its connection to country life is being celebrated as part of the 150th anniversary.
3: Really telling city people why the bush is so important, where our food and fibre comes from, and you know, without those country exhibitors and the livestock and the 21,000 entries we get each year, it wouldn't be the Ekka, it'd just be another fun day out.
1: Meantime, Ekka organisers say their bird exhibition and competitions will run as normal, assuring all their chickens, pigeons and geese are healthy. The Royal Adelaide Show has decided to scrap its bird-related attractions amid rising H5 flu cases across South Australia. Poultry farmers in Victoria are being forced to house their birds as cases of bird flu continue to climb. The order, which replaces a voluntary code, applies to farms with more than 50 birds and will initially last for 14 days. Victorian Agriculture Minister Michaela Settle says the government is also moving to avoid shortages of eggs and poultry.
4: We're working proactively to make sure that eggs and poultry are protected and that Victorians can continue to afford and find them on the shelves.
1: Aged care workers are being assaulted 6.5 times more than people in any other job. New Australian Institute of Health and Safety data shows there were more than 2,000 serious workers' compensation claims in Western Australia's healthcare and social assistance industry in a year. Board Chair Celia Antonovsky recommends employers conduct risk assessments of residents.
5: The assaults typically come from people with conditions that, like Alzheimer's or dementia. Life changes, moving into a facility that they're not familiar with, and memory loss can really make the environment quite confusing for ageing Australians.
1: The New South Wales opposition wants to ditch low and medium rise housing reforms introduced by Labor. The current policy does not allow councils to intervene in the approvals of six-storey apartment blocks near town centres singled out by the New South Wales government. Opposition leader Kelly Sloan says a Liberal government would give councils a say over such approvals.
6: At the moment, what the state government's done is apply a very rigid, one-size-fits-all approach to all of those 171 council areas. We know very well that what works in Parramatta won't necessarily work in Beverly Hills, will not necessarily work in Drummoyne.
1: Finally, to the Australian share market, the All Ords closed down 6 points at 94.45, and one Australian dollar was buying 70.3 US cents. This is Air News. NRL and Melbourne Storm coach Craig Bellamy has confirmed he will continue coaching in 2027. Speculation has been rife the champion coach will finish at the end of this season due to health issues. While he's not walking away yet, Bellamy admits he won't be staying long term.
7: I'll be coaching next year, but yeah, I think that might be the end. But anyway, we'll see what happens.
1: The Penrith Panthers can further tighten their grip on the NRL's minor premiership tonight with a win over the New Zealand Warriors in Auckland. That game just getting underway. Later tonight, the Sydney Roosters take on the Canterbury Bulldogs at the Sydney Football Stadium. In further NRL news, Brisbane Broncos' Tom Duffy will start at halfback in tomorrow night's battle for Brisbane. With Adam Reynolds ruled out with concussion, Duffy has a chance to prove himself for the jersey next year when Reynolds hangs up the boots. Coach Michael Maguire says he's got plenty of potential.
8: It's an opportunity for him, definitely. You know, as I've said many a time, he's done a great job for us. He was a player of the future, and I think, you know, the way he's paired and the day-to-day stuff turned up and trained, he thoroughly deserves the opportunity this weekend.
1: AFL News and Giants captain Toby Green has overcome a thigh injury and will take his place for the crucial AFL clash with the Gold Coast on Sunday. Round 22 of the AFL continues tonight, the Brisbane Lions hosting Hawthorn at the Gabba. And the 2026 Allan Border Medal will be presented to Australia's most outstanding male cricketer tonight at a ceremony in Brisbane. Australian Independent Radio News.
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10: If you're planning to go out on the water tomorrow, you can expect winds southeasterly 15 to 20 knots. Seas around 1 metre, increasing to 1.5 offshore north of Hamilton Island. Swells easterly below 1 metre. Weather mostly sunny. And here in downtown, beautiful Mackay, we are sitting on 18 degrees, predicted to go down to a rather chilly 14 degrees.

Music does bring make me happy, and I love bringing you music each Friday between 6 and 7. A shout out to Michael, loving Stereo Sunset. I had to get him out of the hot seat. He wanted to give us you more music, but it's my turn now. And, of course, the Wolfman will be on at 7 o'clock to 11 with his request show. So you've got a great evening ahead of you of music. I've got a great setup for you. You know I'm very partial to dance music. There's some dance music. There's some electric dance music. And there's some things you can sing along to in this hour. You're going to love it. It's to chill out. For all those people who are listening to us overseas, thank you for joining us whatever time of the day it is over there. Going to start off with some Jamie Woon. He comes from the UK. This comes from his second studio album, Making Time. Really love this one. It comes from 2015. It's called Sharpness.

find a better way. Kelly Bosch. She's a pioneer in AI-driven visual storytelling. How do you feel about that, listener? I don't know, I like this song, but, you know, basically, that is driven by AI. It sounds great, though, but, you know, should we be told about that first? You know, it's not like our, you know, real music. It's controversial, isn't it? But anyway, I like Kelly Bosch. I like that sound. This is someone else I like. This is real music, guys. Don't hold it against me. I'm just trying to keep up with the times. This is Jaheim. Comes from 2002. And from the album Ghetto Love, Just In Case.

I can absolutely assure you, listener, I was on the dance floor when that song was playing. Of course, it was the Doobie Brothers with Minute by Minute. I believe they're actually touring with Santana at the moment. Backing them up. Wow, how amazing would that be? Only in the United States, though. So, boo-hoo, they're not coming over here. Someone who was coming over here, and I actually got tickets, Stereophonics, a Welsh group. They've been going, when did they start? They were formed in 92. This came out in 2003, but they were supposed to be coming in November or in October, but they had to cancel because of sickness. Brilliant group, Stereophonics, maybe tomorrow.

0: These beautiful things that I've got.
1: Beautiful things. Benson Boone. He's only a young lad. He's like 24 or something like that. He's actually going to come and tour here in Australia. I'm not sure. It hasn't been announced yet exactly where, but it's going to be in November, and it's going to be Wanted Man Tour Down Under. I wonder if it's going to be quite a few festivals. Anyway, we'll wait and see. I reckon he'll rock the house down. Play Candy Station next. She's quite an old duck now. She's 86, but boy, did she have a voice. I hope you're enjoying my show tonight, listener, wherever you are in this world. The Bee Gees actually originally wrote it, and it was on one of their albums, and it's called Night on Broadway.

Fat Freddy Drop. I just like saying that. What a great name. There are 7-piece bands formed in Wellington across their ditch in New Zealand from their album, based on a true story, Wandering Eye. And let me see what time it is. It's nearly 20 minutes to 7. And the Wolfman will be wanting to get into the hot seat soon. So, but I've still got some crackers waiting for you guys. This is going to be the Avena. You have heard this before. You know I play the Avena. He's a French DJ and music producer. He's touring France at the moment. I'd love to see him. Particularly like this song, Fade Out Lines. Great dance.

All Things Break. It only came out last year. It is making it huge in the Mediterranean. If you're in IB for any of those clubs, this is what you're going to hear. And you can say you heard it on Full CRM, your community radio. The song is called Gravity. Just got a couple of more songs for you. Gonna squeeze it in before the Wolfman gets here. Next up, Tinkler and Hellsuit. They're a Dutch electronic group. And the song is called Because You Move Me.

listener, I hope you've enjoyed my show this week. I love bringing new music each Friday between 6 and 7 with my show Music Makes Me Happy. My name is Maureen. Up next, the Wolfman, he's waiting to get in the hot seat. Go away, I want to do some more. But he's going to be in the hot seat. He's going to be taking your requests as of 7 o'clock. Give him a few minutes to get himself self-organised. I will be with you again next Friday between 6 and 7. Going to take us out, the King of Pop. You rock my world. Take care, listener. Keep it real, be true to yourself, but most of all, be kind. Signing off, Maureen.

Yeah, that crazy wolf side back in the seat for another week. We're bringing you today the late Dennis Licario. Dr. Hook, as he was known affectionately. Met him a couple of years back in Mackay. Unfortunately, he's passed away now. And, his music still lives on, so I'm going to remember Dr. Hook tonight. We got some great tracks of theirs, and I'll talk a bit about him. Fantastic. In the meantime, we have a bit of You Make My Pants Want to Get Up and Dance, hey, from 1978 in the Pleasure and Pain album. A bit of Bread, Why Not, We'll Make It With You, Style Council, Shout It to the Top. Awesome. As I get organized, here you go.

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84 from their favorite Shop album, and a shout to the top. Yep, tonight, as I said, featuring Dr. Hook. They formed in 1972, and there was George Cummins, Billy Francis, Rick Elswit, Dennis Lucario, Ray Sawyer, Jay David, and Jance Garfett. There you go. And this, 2 months ago, we lost Dennis Lucario, the doctor of Dr. Hook. I actually met him in Mackay, had a photo chat with him, and he was here, and I was hoping to see him again, but I'm afraid he's gone. But his music still lives on. That's what I'm going to feature tonight, is Dr. Hook. No one has the Dr. Hook Medicine Show until 1975. And of course, they're a United States rock band formed back in Union City, New Jersey. Their first success was in the 70s with hit singles like Sylvia's Mother Said, which I'm going to play for Cheryl a little bit later, the cover of the Rolling Stone from 73, 16, only 16, and 1976, a little bit more, 1976, Walk Right In, 1977, Sharing the Night Together, a great little track for 1976, a little bit more, 1976, Walk Right In, 1977, Sharing the Night Together, great.

throughout the English speaking world, I guess. That's it, Dr. Hooks. I'm going to talk a bit more about him later. In the meantime, we've got a bit of animals because we can. We've got a song. We ain't got to get out of this place. I'm not getting out of it for a few hours yet. Cliff Richard with A Little in Love from his 1980 album, I'm No Hero. Heart of Glass from Blondie from 1978 from the Parallel Lines album. But for Cheryl, she wanted a little bit more of the Doctor and a great little track called A Little Bit More. So we're going to start off with that one. Cheryl, enjoy. I'm sure you will. Here it is.

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Blondie from 1978, Parallel Lines album, Heart of Glass. Yeah, you were the Crazy Wolf Man on this Crazy Friday night, featuring, of course, Dr. Hook, one of the bands, the best bands of all time, I reckon. Gonna play a bit of a little bit more album from 1976 and the Dr. Hooks in the band with If Not You, one of my favourites from them. Apparently, they started originally in 1969, calling themselves Dr. Hook and a Medicine Show, which they did for a couple of years until Dennis Sicario joined the team. They were inspired by Cummins and Sawyer's eye patch in reference to Captain Hook, and they tried to ask Mr. Sawyer, would you be Mr. Dr. Hook? No, I will not. Sawyer lost his eye in a near fatal car accident back in Oregon in 1967, and after that wore an eye patch. Yeah, leading people to believe that he was Dr. Hook. When asked by fans which band member was Dr. Hook, they would all point to the bus driver. Hey, that fooled everybody. So, 1968, 1971 is when they started up as the Medicine Show. Alrighty, gonna have a bit of If Not You from Dr. Hook from their album, as I said. Nights in White Satin, one of my favourites from Moody Blues from 1972, from the Days of Future Past album. She Didn't Remember My Name from Osmosis from 1973, and I guess that can happen. Awesome. Let's go. You were the Crazy Wolf Man on your Friday night, featuring Dr. Hook. Rest in peace, Dennis.

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There you go, a bit of osmosis on a Friday night. Ah, yeah. Time for a bit more Hook, Mr. Hook, Dr. Hook from 77 from the Making Love of Music album and a bit of Walk Right In. It's a great track. Also have a bit of Whispers from 79 with And the Beat Goes On. Followed by The Monkees, yeah, and Last Train to Clarksville from 1966. Yeah, from 1968 to 71, old Dr. Hook, they had Popeye Phillips, who had been the drummer of Chocolate Papers. He left the band, and that's when the Hook took over. It began recording its first album officially by the 1970. Jay David, of course, was the session drummer. In the 70s, the band demo tapes were heard by Ron Halfinke, musical director on Who is Harry Kellerman and Why is He Saying Those Terrible Things About Me? He asked the band to record two songs for the film, including The Last Morning and Bunky and Lucille, which the band can be seen performing in the movie. The film helped Dr. Hook and The Medicine Show secure their first recording contract. There you go. Awesome. Walk Right In. That's up right now.

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Happy to Monkeys on a Friday night from 1966 and Last Train to Clarksville. Yeah, there you go. Well, Cheryl would like a bit more Hook because I'm going to play more Dr. Hook, of course. And Sylvia's Mother, it was a hit for them way back when they first started out. And it's a great track, so that's for, especially for Cheryl. Got a bit of Joan Baez from 1971 from the Blessed Star album with The Night They Drove Old Dixie Down for, yeah, the country girls out there at the beaches. I Got Stoned and I Missed It, Dr. Hook sings from 1975 from his Bankrupt album. And Dan Hartman finishes off with I Can Dream About You. Awesome. Crazy Wolfman, the Crazy Dr. Hook Show. Here we go. Sylvia's Mother.

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But I laid around a bit and I had another hit, and I wrote myself a bomber. 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

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The next day she woke up rosy, and she snuggled up so cozy. 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

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All right. Had a call from that lad from Shoalpoint, and he's asked for a couple of tracks of the Shoalpoint kid. A bit of Doctor Doctor from Robert Palmer, which I found on the internet. Apparently it's one of those sing-along songs as well. And a bit of B-52s with Love Shack. Yeah, which I'm going to play first from his 89 album Cosmic Thing. And for Jungle James, he's going to fill in for me occasionally down the track with ABBA from 1979 from the Vullaboo album and Does Your Mother Know. Finish off with Bad Case of Loving You, Doctor Doctor from Robert Palmer, going out to the Shoalpoint kid. Oh yeah, here we go. Let's start off with Love.

ました。For over 20

There you go, great little track there. And I'm sure that at Shoal Point kid would have been jumping around with his little track he chose. Dr. Hook, that's what we're featuring tonight, from 1978, from the Pleasure and Pain album. It's a great little track called I Don't Want to Be Alone Tonight. Not a good place to be. So I'm going to play that one because I can. Bit of Susie Q with Too Big from a 74 album called Quattro. Steve Winwood with Ace of a Diver. Finishing off one for Cheryl with Dr. Hook again from the 75 album Bankrupt and Only 16. Yep, we're only 16 once. And then you're 16 and you're, well, 160. I don't know. In the meantime, Dr. Hook, I don't want to be alone tonight. Oh, yeah.

16. Idea by the time I turned 16, I'd been on the road, on the street, whatever. Not on the street, I'd been working actually, but my old man kicked me out when I was 14 years and 11 months old, and I've been working ever since. So by the time I reached 16, I knew a little bit more about life and all that stuff, I tell you. It was amazing. Alrighty, Buffalo Springfield next with For What It's Worth. Yeah. Also, a bit of Sexy Eyes from The Doctor. Why not? More Today Than Yesterday from Spiral Staircase. Finishing off with a little bit of Doc Doug with a couple more years. But I'm going to start off with Cedar Echo because I can. With a great track from them called Funky Town. Oh yeah, you're the Crazy Wolfman on your crazy station here in the heart of Mackay.

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You go Dr. Hook on a Friday night and a couple more years. Alrighty, got a bit more coming in, a bit of love next time from Dr. Hook from the 79 album. Sometimes you win and sometimes you don't. Also a bit AC/DC, where it shook me all night long from the Back in Black album for Mickey and Celia. Signed, sealed, delivered, I'm Yours from Stevie Wonder for David. He wants a bit of Stevie on a Friday night. And another one from The Hook. If girls can get it, they can, whenever they want. Apparently that's the story. All right. We're going to keep on looking. We've got a couple happening for Stasher as well. We're going to look those out as I go. In the meantime, Dr. Hook on a Friday night.

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There you go, AC/DC on a Friday night. And, you shook me all night long. All right, Stasher, I found your first one. I'm having trouble finding the other one. But I found Happy Hawaii from ABBA for you. So I'm going to play that next. I've also got a great one from Dr. Hook, Good Red Winged Blackbird. Going to play that. But a signed, sealed, delivered I'm Yours from Stevie Wonder. Yep, especially for Cheryl, because I reckon that she'd enjoy that song. And Girls Can Get It from Dr. Hook from the 1980 album Rising. Oh yeah. Crazy, crazy Friday night. Here we go.

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Dr. Hook, awesome. Fantastic. Dennis Lucario passed away 2 months ago, but he still lives on this station. Mamas and Papas, trying to find a track for Stasher, but I couldn't find the one you wanted, Stasher, but I got another one here called Do You Want to Dance, or Dance, whatever you are, you want to say it. Gonna play that one for you. And a bit of Shania Twain. Yep, they don't impress me much. That's going out to the Shoal Point kid. And he also wanted a bit of, let me have a look, ELO. So we're going to try and track them on down for him. Don't Bring Me Down, it's called, so there you go. And Dr. Hook, of course, we're going to play another one from him called The Cover of the Rolling Stone, going out to the Metro Girls. Alrighty, here we go, Stasher, enjoy.

You go. ELO, don't bring me down. For sure point good. Well, we're going to pay one now for Little Axel and Bailey from Auntie Cheryl with Who Let the Dogs Out. Yeah. Get going, boys. Buck your heads off. Also got a bit of Dr. Hook with from his Sloppy Sounds album with the cover of the Rolling Stone. And especially going out to Kerry from Ken, from Joe Cocker and Jennifer Warnes, Up Where We Belong. Hopefully that's the right one, Ken. Hey, if not, let me know. Finishing off with Pilot of the Airwaves, because I can. It's a great track, and I reckon it's very appropriate. Alrighty, boys, are you ready? Who let the

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Ballydore. 1979, where to now with Ballad of the Airwaves. All right. Wow, nearly another hour gone and only an hour to go. As I said, I've been featuring Doc Dog tonight. Dennis Carrio passed away a few weeks back. And, right, what a loss. In 1972, having a knack for picking songs, African quickly became Hook's, Doc Dog's number one A&R man and their producer and manager. And Chet Silverstone wrote all the songs for their self-titled debut album released in 1972. And, drummer David and Billy Francis with also... The album sold over 1 million copies and was awarded a gold disc by the RIAA on August 2nd, 1972. It's been released apparently 20 times since in the US, Canada and Europe. The single, as Sylvia Mothers said, a subtle parody of the teen Heartbreak Weepers, flopped on first release, but with some more promotional music became the band's first million seller and hit the top five in 1972. There you go, fantastic. Dennis Okorio apparently played a lot of instruments, including drums, harmonica, bass, guitar. Yeah, he did it all. He was, a star. Alrighty, we'll double include their entire album, Sloppy Seconds, released in USA, Australia, Europe and Canada back in 73. It featured some of the most famous songs, including Freaking at the Freakers Ball, which I haven't played yet, and the cover of the Rolling Stone, which I just played before. The album was listed in the Billboard Top 200 in 1973. Oh yeah, in the good old days. So we got a bit more Dennis now with Dr. Hook and Sleeping Late. Gloria Gaynor with Never Say Goodbye as we finish off the hour on Making Love and Music from the 1977 Making Love and Music album. 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

Dubbed Up from 1977, Making Love and Music. That was the album, that was the song. You were the Crazy Wolf Man, an hour to go, not even that, 57 minutes actually. And we got, the callback from the Shoal Point Kid. He wants a bit of Walk Right In from the Rooftop Singers, so I've got that one next. Then we got Fine Young Cannibals from 1989 from the Roar and the Cooked album. She Drives Me Crazy, especially for Cheryl on this Friday night. We got The Hook Man from 79 from the album Sometimes You Win, called Years From Now. That's always a good place to look. And Little Willie Won't Come Home from the Suite from their 1972 album, the same name. Finish it off with Yesterday's Hero from Mr. John Paul Young. All right. Yeah, the old stereo's loud, the old singing's loud at the pub tonight. I'm not sure how they get away with it, but they do. Here we go.

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There you go, a bit of sweet on a Friday night. Well, the Medicine Show lineup changed a few times over the years. When David left the group in 1973, he was replaced by Johnny Waters in 21. Lucari and said David's departure was because he got too many beers and told us to go jump in a lake and all that stuff. So there you go. The next departure was founding member Cummins, who left in 1975 due to illness plus personal musical differences. The band did not replace him. There you go. When Al Sweet was diagnosed with cancer in 1976, the band added Rob Willard, formerly of Goose Creek Company. I was recovered and returned to the lineup, but I kept Hanky on for a while. Dr. Hook recorded an album that was to be fired, titled Fried Face. It never got released. There you go. Alrighty. Dr. Hook recorded an album that was to be fired, titled Fried Face. It never got

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0: on a Friday night. Got a couple more Dog Dog songs to play before I finish up. Freaking at the Freakers Ball coming up soon with from the Sloppy Seconds album. Still Got the Blues from Gary Moore from 1990. And the album Still Got the Blues, that's especially for Cheryl. Sharing the Night Together from Dog Dog from their 78 album Pleasure and Pain. And the last one from Noggy Boy, When You're in Love with a Beautiful Woman, from his 1978 album Pleasure and Pain. Yes, in 1985, Dennis Licori retained ownership of the band's name. And yeah, that's what he did. One of the songs, Sawyer did not perform publicly after his last tour ended in October 2015 and died on December 31, 2018, age 81. Wolfers died of cancer on June 16, 1997, at the age of 52. So he was only a young fella. Former bass player Hanze Garvat, born the 3rd of March 44, died in a motorcycle accident on November 6, 2006, at the age of 62. Billy Francis, after joining Sawyer in 2001 during his Dog Dog concerts, died on May 23rd, 2010, at age 68. After the original band split, Dennis Licori released several solo albums and toured under the name and voice of Dog Dog and The Dennis Licori Show. Dog Dog It's in History tour from 2015. He fronted the band Dog Dog starring Dennis Licori and started the Dog Dog 50th Anniversary World Tour in 2019. This was postponed due to Licori undergoing a prostate procedure. The band resumed their 50th anniversary tour on September 3rd, 21, with a show at Manchester's Bridgewater Hall. It must have been the same year he came here and I met him and had a good chat and a photo session with the dude. And then UK toured in Ireland in 22. The Licori finally version of Dog Dog was made up of John Mayer, Michael Cordell, Damien Cooper, Tim Bai, John Poole and Ryan Farmery, former guitarist and keyboardist Rob Willard Hinkey, died on February 2nd, 23, at the age of 71. Bassist vocalist Jenny George Cummings died on December 14 in 24. With, of course, in what happened this year, of course, we lost Dennis Licori. He passed away on May the 16th at the age of 76 from chronic kidney disease. Alrighty, when he was having a bit of time of touring a little bit in a bit of early retirement. Unfortunately, the old cancer got him. Fantastic. Alrighty, well, I've had a good time tonight. Got a few more Dog Dog songs to play, as well as that one from Gary Moore for Cheryl. Here we go.
1: Well, there's gonna be a Freakers Ball tonight at the Freakers Hall. And you know, you're invited, one and all. Uh-oh. Come on, babies, grease your lips, grab your hats, swing your hips,

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Hook to Hook. In Your Love with a Beautiful Woman. Right, awesome song, one of the best. Well, it's time for me at the Frog and Toad, and then back to the cave. Got a bit of Shirley Bassey with Something from the 1970 album. Life in the Fast Lane from the Eagles from their 77 album, Hotel California. True, one of my favourites from Spandau Ballet. Finishing off tonight with Lonely Days and Lonely Nights from the Bee Gees from the 72 album, 2 Years On. Hey, have a blessed weekend. Stay safe, and I'll be back with you again next Friday night playing music to make you smile. God bless. Bye for now. Enjoy.

0: Yeah. Hey, everyone. 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Hey, and don't forget that radio, Community Radio Plus app as well. Put that on your phone. Tekka's Rock and Blues Show is the program playing the newest rock for you, the newest rock and blues, our acoustic segment every hour, and some great live tracks for you today as well. And a huge shout out to all you guys in rock and girls in rock and blues land. Great to have your company. And as we say each and every week, a big shout out to all our volunteers across the country, especially SES services from every state on the planet, or across Australia as well, and all the emergency services, hospital staff from top to bottom, the truckers, cabbies, and everyone that's working nights and day shift as well, all the shelf fillers, whatever you're doing, and, of course, the police department and our very important AMBOs. Great to have your company. Hey, and as recommended by the CBAA network, we're required to mention that this little program may have some occasional coarse language, but I got some good stuff. I think I've heard that before. I think there's an echo in here. Kicked it off with the newie by the boys from Texas, featuring Ian Moore, Jesse Dayton, and Johnny Moella. They are a new band put together called Texas Headhunters off their new self-titled album. And that was a track called Maggie Went Back to Manola, released on Hard Charger Records. Got some good stuff, these boys. We'll be playing more in weeks to come as well. Coming up in the first hour, another track by the boys and girl from Cairns. I speak of Mississippi Shakedown off their new album, The Cost of Cost of Love is Killing Me. Cost of Life is Killing Me, whatever it was. Bit of rock, Australia's own, the late and great Chris Turner and the Cavemen with a classic by done by the Tats back in 1978 and redone by Australia's own Chris Turner and the Cavemen. Another great track by the boys from, well, some from Oz and some from America. The Dead Daisies off that great live album Stone Dead, released this earlier this year. Another one of my faves, the boy from Bondi, that is Red Slim, coming up. Some great acoustic stuff for you. A bit of classic Status Quo going back to 79. And what else? Tech, bit of instrumental break. Another great track by Lockie Dolly off that 10-tracker that he's been giving away on Facebook. So if you're interested, it's probably still there. Check it out as well. Our tribute this week to Jeff Healey off that, we haven't played it for ages, The Lost soundtrack from Roadhouse the movie. Bit of archive rock, one of my favourite tracks, and of course Macca loves this as well. Bit of Iron Maiden coming up. The lady from Croatia, Miss Vanja Sky. A bit of Oz Rock and Blues for you by Mr. Lloyd Spiegel going back 22 years, can you believe it? Our Truckers song this week, that's coming up probably early hour two. Bit of rock and roll by Shaken Stevens way back to 1980. Guy Forsyth Band from Colorado, and a bit of girl rock. Another one by the great little rock and roll track by my good friend from Ben Rogers Instrumental Asylum. That's coming up for you ladies with some big voices, a big lady singer as well. And what else we got? Oh, another track by Joe Bonamassa off the Spirit of Rory, live from Cork. That's coming up. I just love this album. If you haven't got it and you're a fan of Rory, this is Rory relived. I just think it's my favourite live album for the year. You can take that to the bank, I tell you. A bit of rock by King Mountain from Greece. I think that's the boys. Another great track by Australia's own Sally King and the Repeat Offenders, and a ton more as well. You know the deal. Stay with me for the best part of 2 hours with the best rock and blues that I can get my little mitts on. Hey, if you want to get in touch with Tech 24/7, easy as terryidale@gmail.com. 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Hey, grab us on Facebook. That'd be brilliant as well. Tekka's Tracks, all one word, lowercase, TECKAS Tracks. And there will be. And here we go. Off the album 13 Hours from a few years ago, featuring Caitlin Dibble on vocals. This is Jason Rickey and the Bad Kind. Caitlin is Jason's wife. And they're from Maine. And this is a little thing called Renegade. Great to have your company, boys and girls. Good on ya. You're with Tech.
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0: You want to rock? Tekka's got that. You want blues? Tekka's got that too. Turn it up to 11. That's how we roll right here.
1: Let's go! 1, 2, 3!

0: Yeah, good track, isn't it? That's the boy and girl from Cairns, Australia's own Mississippi Shakedown, off the brand new album The Cost of Living Is Killing Me, released on Laneway Records. The album's out now, and that was in one ear and out the other. You're talking to me? Good stuff. Good one, Jeffrey. And before that, nice track, isn't it? Jason Ricky and Bad Kind featuring his wife, Caitlin Dibble, on vocals, released on Sono Records. They come from Maine. Hey, this is Tekka's Rock and Blues Show. Now it is time for a bit of rock for you. Australia's Own, originally done by the Tats back in 1978, redone in 23, I think, by Australia's Own Chris Turner and the Cavemen, the late Chris Turner. We lost him at 75 years ago, what, 12 months ago? Terrible. He was a wonderful supporter of this little program over the years, and, of course, one of the runners of big rock records in Australia. Check this out, Australia's Own, Chris Turner and the Cavemen, off the 40 years big rock compilation, Rock and Roll Outlaw.
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0: Yeah, man, I love it. I hope you did as well. Can you believe that was 1978 by the Angels, the late Doc Neeson and the guys? That is the new version released this year by the Dead Daisies, some of Australians. John Karabi, one of the best vocalists in the rock industry. Doug Aldrich and our Australia's own Dave Lowry. Mike Devon on bass. Tommy Kloftos on drums. And Rob Zombie. What a great album it is, and it's so good to be playing a classic Angels song live at Stone Dead in the UK just the latter part of last year. Okay, this is Tekka's Rock and Blues Show. I hope you're digging the stuff, some blues and a bit of rock. This is Australia's own Red Slim, the boy from Bondi, off his Best Of album from earlier this year. Love this guy's work. Red Slim, coming up next, we've got our Acoustic by Two. Stay with us. This is Never Back Down.
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0: Yeah, you know the best thing about blues, if you really dig that kind of stuff, a good set of headphones, a nice little glass of Jack and ice, and that, listen to that. That's a great track, isn't it? The band I haven't heard of before, The Mighty Ork from Texas, off the album Soulful City and Ain't Long for Day. Released on Flashman Records, goes back a few years, it's a newie for us. I love it. And before that, Australia's Own, big fan of these boys, Australia's Own Stompin' Ramblers, off their new album called Kickin' Stones, and that's Buried in a Bottle. The boys are from, I'm not sure where they're from, Australia. That features Owen Mansell and Ryan Stone. Great duo. The album's available through their Facebook page as well. Stompin' Ramblers, Buried in a Bottle. Wouldn't be buried if it was in my yard. Hey, that's our acoustic by two, my friends. Bit of classic rock for you. Let's go back to 1979. If you weren't a fan of The Quo, you mightn't have been alive then. The late Rick Parfait, of course, and Rossi Francis, who is still recording stuff, still touring with the band name. This off their album Whatever You Want from 1979, classic rock, Status Quo.
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Yeah, so many songs by the same riff, but weren't they just great? That was the best party music. I don't know how much of my drinks I spilled over the years, but probably a bit. That is classic rock, my friend. Status Quo off the album from the same name, whatever you want, 1979 from EMI. Okay, my friends, time to put the kettle on. It's time for a cup of tea or a drink of choice. Bit of little rock, guitar boogie by Australia's own Tommy Emmanuel and Mr. Andy Smith. Andy was originally from the UK, now lives in South Australia. I don't really know much about his music he played, but he's a damn good player. Okay, this is Tommy Emmanuel, Andy Smith, a little thing you might remember. This is called Guitar Boogie.

0: If I told you that that particular tune was probably one of the first starts of classic rock and roll and blues, would you believe me? Well, it was, I reckon. That was, goes back to early 50s, and I can't remember who done the original, but everybody had a copy of it. Everybody learnt, if you were a guitarist, learnt to play that song. And in 2026, it still sounds cool, those three chords, Mr. Tommy Emmanuel and Andy Smith. That was our guitar boogie. That is our instrumental break. Hope you didn't spill your drink. Okay, next, if you're part of Lockie Doley's Facebook page, and if you're not, grab on it. He's been giving away a 10-track album for free. And so, of course, we've got a lot of his stuff, but I didn't have some of these. So this is originally done by Procol Harum in 1967, and I was lucky enough, me and my good mate BJ over in Adelaide, to see Gary Brooker, he's left us now, come out in a white suit, and he was ageing pretty well then, and he'd done a version of this song that just blew the place away. We had Paul Rogers was there, Alice Cooper, who else? I can't remember. But it was a great concert. And he came out and the place just went nuts. So, Australia's own Lockie Doley, check out this version. It's a beautiful rendition of, White a Shade of Pale.
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0: Yeah, does that give you goosebumps after all these years? And if you're a young person, that was one of the best songs. I'm not a ballad person in real life, but I just love that. And to have and that is, you can get it through his Facebook page, Lockie Dolly, A Whiter Shade of Pale. And on that particular concert, it was quite a few years ago, me and my mate BJ went with, apart from being Gary Brooker was there as well, we had Thorpey was there and Peter Frampton, Paul Rogers and Alice Cooper and a great band. It was a brilliant concert, and to see that guy do that song was something else. Hey, this is Tekka's Rock and Blues Show. Just wiped a tear from the eye. Hey, it is time for our tribute, and this week, Jeff Healey, and again, I'm going to go back to the lost soundtrack of Roadhouse that was released, can't believe it, 2 years ago now, and a great version of his Jeff's version, Hoochie Coochie Man, you're with Tek.
1: 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You're listening to Tekka's Rock and Blues Show. Don't miss Tekka's tribute to Jeff Healey this time each week, where you can rock out to great music while remembering the master guitarist who left us way too soon. Here's another fantastic song from Jeff Healey on Tekka's Rock and Blues Show.

0: Ah, man, dig it. How good is that? The late Muddy Waters song, originally recorded in 1954 and brand new with the late Jeff Healey. Man, I love his work. Hope you did as well. That is our tribute to the man, Hoochie Coochie Man, off the Lost soundtrack, which is in stores now. Grab yourself a copy. Can't believe it. First hour is done and dusted. You're listening to Tekka's Rock and Blues Show on the Community Radio Network. If your local station is staying with us for the second hour, I can promise you more of the same. Finishing off this hour is Archive Rock. I love this track. If you're an Iron Maiden fan, with Dicko and the guys, off the album Live After Death from 1985, finishes off hour number one, cruises into hour number two. Iron Maiden live, Run to the Hills.
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0: Who's a happy boy then? 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We're broadcasting from studios in Mildura, Victoria, Australia, for our very own Hot FM, and of course, thanks to the Community Radio Network. Hour two is underway, and if you've just joined us from last week, it is so good to have you back. But if you've come back from the other side, more than welcome. Love having you in my little studio. It is sensational. What a way, Iron Maiden, Bruce Dicko. 1985, Live After Death, and that was Run to the Hills. Still my fave. Coming up in this hour for you, got a bit of Oz rock, classic rock and blues with Australia's own Lloyd Spiegel. Our Truckers song's not far away either for you boys and girls out there who carry our country in your trailers. A bit of rock and roll, Shakin' Stevens. Mr. Guy Forsyth Band from Colorado. Another great track by Joe Bonamassa, recorded live in Cork. Girl Rock this week. Ben Rogers, Instrumental Asylum, my good mate from Melbourne. King Mountain from Greece. Another great track by Sally King and the Repeat Offenders off her new album, Unfinished Business, and some acoustic stuff. Hey, and a ton more as well. Great to have your company. Let's get into the stuff, huh? This is a lady from Croatia off her album, Women Named Trouble. Thanks to Rough Records. She's 33. She's a great blues player. Her name is Vanya Sky, and this is Rock and Roll Tray. And you're with Tech.
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0: You want a way to finish the song? I was trying to have a drink. Hey, that was our Oz Classic Rock and Blues for this hour. Australia's Own, the boy from Melbourne, that was Lloyd Spiegel off his album Tall Stories from 22 years ago. Can you believe it? He's still touring, a great setup at the moment, just a drummer and a wonderful lady playing trombone with him doing the guitar and vocals. You think it's quite an unusual setup, but gee, it works. And we've been playing his stuff off the new album, which I forgot what it's called, but hey, that's okay. That was, the album's called Tall Stories. The track is titled Loretta, independent release. Check the boy on Facebook, all the albums available through there. And before that, Vanya Sky, Rock and Roll a Train. I love that track. She's a fine blues lady off her album Woman Named Trouble from 2020, thanks to Rough Records. Hey, my friends, it is time for our Truckers segment. I love doing this because we have so many great boys and girls out there driving big rigs, one trailer, two, three, four, and they carry our country on their trailers. This is for you, ladies and gents. The man is named Mark Miller. He's 68. Does that give you any hints? Probably not. But his real name, his real show name, is Sawyer Brown. Plays great lap steel. And this is off his album called 6 Days on the Road. This is for the truckers. Yeah, come on, bandit.
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1: Ah, dig it, the good track. That was for you, my friends, Truckers Songs Every Week. Sawyer Brown, 68. I thought he was older than that. I thought he was old as me. No. Okay, that was Sawyer Brown with 6 Days on the Road. What a great version of a classic song. It was originally done by Dave Dudley 100 years ago, 1965, I think. Hey, now it is time for a bit of rock and roll. The Boy 77 this year from the UK goes back to 1980. Off the album Take One, this is Rock and Roll. This is Shakin' Stevens and Hot Dog.
2: Rock and Roll! Oh.

Yeah, that's a night. You could have finished it better than that. Good track, though, isn't it? That is Mr. Guy Forsyth Band from Colorado off his album The Pleaser, released on Continental Records, and Nobody Taught Me, me either. I love it. Love that Lopin Blues. It's good. And before that, Shakin' Stevens' Hot Dog. I think that was a Presley song from way back, but that was our rock and roll. I hope you didn't spill your drink, and I know you like doing a bit of jive.

Okay, a bit of girl rock for you, and I promised another great track by my good mate. We've grown up together. He lives in Melbourne. His name is Ben Rogers, and his band is Instrumental Asylum. It's a self-titled album. Got a couple of great little rocking tracks with some big vocals by a lady called Cora Brown. Love this lady's work. And this is for you girls. Drinks down, shoes off. Make sure you got plenty of space. This is Late Night Out. Yeah, right.

0: Yeah, I love it. Good one, Ben. Me and Ben go back a long way. For local people in Mildura, you will know the name. Maybe you remember the band Red Eye from the early 70s. That was the man that was with the band, in the band with us, and he's still playing. Man, he's a good axe player. Good one, my friend. And that was the big voice of Cora Brown. Available through Ben Rogers' Instrumental Asylum Facebook, I'm pretty sure. And that's Late Night Out. I don't have many of them anymore. Boy, I used to. okay, coming up after this track, we've got two great acoustic tracks for you, but had to fit this in. The new one by Joe Bonamassa, recorded live from Cork, The Spirit of Rory. My favourite live album this year, mainly because it's, well, not only because it's a Rory Gallagher tribute, but the fact that Joe Bonamassa can sell it just like it is. Here it is, Joe Bonamassa, live, Cradle Rock.
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0: Yeah, classic, isn't it? That's an album from last year from a boy by, from France. His name is JJ Meltau, and that's a Bob Dylan song called Maggie's Farm, which he had on one of his early albums back in 1965. It's off this guy's album called Key to the Highway, released on Digger's Factory Records. Amazing songs that have been so old. Talking about old, before that, Australia's own Steve Flack, off one of his Guitar Heroes, Volume 1 or 2, I've forgotten. We hadn't heard of this man for decades, and as I mentioned in the past, we caught up and he sent us three Guitar Hero albums. Boy, this guy is a great musician. And that was Steve Flack, and that was Come On In My Kitchen, released in 1937, written by the late Robert Johnson, who wrote so many great songs. I'm trying to just give you the feel of some rock and some blues as well. I hope you're digging the stuff. Okay, the newie by the lady from Oz and her band, Sally King and the Repeat Offenders. I love this album. It's off her latest one called Unfinished Business. Check the lady on Facebook. And this is Riding Shotgun with Bo Diddley. Oh, yeah.
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0: Now, what a great Australian! Track to finish off this program, you stupid old fella. You went and pushed the wrong button, didn't you? But hey, that happens. Live radio, folks. Okay, that was our Oz Classic Rock and Blues for this hour. Malistic, featuring the big voice of Chock Irrawaddy, great singer, off the album From the Southern Line, 1995. Malistic and band with Louise. Great track, great player. And before that, I dig that as well. New one by Sally King and the Repeat Offenders and Riding Shotgun with Bo Diddley. Hey, my friends, can you believe it? It's time for me to get on out of here. That concludes Tekka's Rock and Blues Show for this week. This little program originated from studios in Mildura, Victoria, Australia. Been great having your company. And look forward to it again next week on the station that you're on right now. If you want to contact Tech, easy as terryidale@gmail.com. 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Grab us on Facebook, that'd be brill as well. Tekka's Tracks, all one word, lowercase, T-E-C-K-A-S Tracks, and there we will be. Okay, have a great week. Look after yourself and everything else on the planet. Take care. I'm going to leave you with the Blood Brothers off their album, self-titled album. The boys from Albert Castillo and what's the other guy's name? Mike Zitto. Good album. Released two years ago on Gulf Coast Records. And this is Hill Country Jam. Take care. Until we meet again on the old wireless. Hey, from Tech. Bye, y'all.
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1: Well, this is late. This is prime time. 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

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It's the hand you'll need when you need it most.

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We laughed and played at the start.

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1: Good morning, I'm Terry Daniel. The government says the US Navy will decide how long its submarines are deployed at a Western Australian base. Nelson Scott reports.
2: As part of the AUKUS arrangement, Perth's HMAS Stirling will from next year play host to five American and British nuclear submarines. But there are concerns the US will use the site as its own military base after it established the same administrative framework it uses for its other overseas facilities and doubled the number of deployed personnel. Defence Minister Richard Marles claims Stirling will remain an Australian base, but the US will determine how long each sub stays there.
3: That is going to vary from submarine to submarine.
2: The opposition's James Patterson echoed his sentiments.
4: Genuinely an Australian base with an enduring US presence.
2: Some security experts argue the US would inevitably operate out of Stirling in the event of a regional conflict.
1: Sydney Airport was thrown into chaos yesterday due to understaffing. More than 100 flights had to be delayed or cancelled, and that had a flow-on effect to other airports around the country. Stephen Beckett from Airlines for Australia and New Zealand has told News 24 it was unfortunate, but safety comes first.
5: There are challenges in having enough staff to roster into the towers. We know that the air traffic controllers do an amazing job. Air travel in Australia is incredibly safe. When they can't staff the tower, they have to reduce the number of planes that take off and land.
1: Queensland's fallen miners are set to be honoured with a new memorial in the state's far northwest. Amy Drew has more.
6: The new landmark will be built in Mount Isa, overlooking the local mines on Frank Aston Hill. It's in honour of 150 miners who have lost their lives on the job and is something the community has been campaigning for years. The $4.7 million project will be jointly funded by the state government, mining company Glencore and the Mount Isa City Council. It will feature memorial panels, shaded areas, amphitheatre seating and multiple spaces for reflection, with construction expected to be completed by late 2027. Amy Drew reporting.
1: Staying in Queensland, and more than 400,000 people are expected to flock through the gates for this year's ECCA in Brisbane, which opens to the public this weekend. RNA Chief Executive Brendan Christo says the magic of the show and its connection to country life will be celebrated as part of its 150th anniversary.
7: Really telling city people why the bush is so important, where our food and fibre comes from, and you know, without those country exhibitors and the livestock and the, you know, the 21,000 entries we get each year, it wouldn't be the ECCA, it'd just be another fun day out.
1: Meantime, ECCA organisers say their bird exhibition and competitions will run as normal, assuring all their chickens, pigeons and geese are healthy. The Royal Adelaide Show has decided to scrap its bird-related attractions amid rising H5 flu cases across South Australia. Briefly in other news, Australia's property market will show some signs of life this weekend, with a bump in the number of properties going under the hammer. For example, 462 auctions are scheduled in Sydney, nearly 60 more than last week, but still well below the 2025 figures. This is Air News. Brisbane has shown the rest of the AFL competition why it has won the last two premierships by dominating Hawthorn at the Gabba. Kai Lohman and Logan Morris combined for 9 goals as the Lions ran out winners 18-17-125 to 8-10-58 against the Hawks. Ryan Lester played his 250th game for the Lions and told Fox Footy after last week he's now smiling.
8: Yeah, we were on edge a bit after last week. Obviously, we had a good run for 7 weeks and let ourselves down pretty bad last week, so to come out and win like that against a really good team was awesome.
1: Turning to the NRL, and the Sydney Roosters have made it 7 straight wins, fighting back to beat the Canterbury Bulldogs 20 points to 18 in front of a 30,000-strong crowd at Sydney Stadium. Trailing by 6 at half-time, a stunning 11-minute surge saw the Bulldogs cross 3 times to take the lead. But then the Roosters went in for back-to-back tries to regain the lead and hold on. Earlier, the New Zealand Warriors beat the Penrith Panthers 28-12 in Auckland. Dolphins coach Christian Wolf has praised winger Selwyn Cobbo ahead of tonight's battle for Brisbane. Cobbo is looking to impress in his second game against his former club. Wolf says he's fitted in very well at the Dolphins.
9: He's trained hard, he's got himself fit. You know, we just had to give him an environment that made him happy and where he he felt like he was part of it and part of the group, and he's certainly got that here. So we're really happy with how he's playing.
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10: 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Eligibility is around older homes and lower income households.
11: If you are thinking about heading out on the water between Bowen and St. Lawrence today, you can expect southeasterly winds at 15 to 20 knots, seas around 1 metre with an easterly swell below a metre, and it should stay mostly sunny. Here at Mackay, the Bureau have forecast the slightest chance of a shower about this morning. Depending on where you are around the region, it should find up to a mostly sunny day with our top temperature set to reach 24 degrees.
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11: A very good morning and welcome to the Saturday Morning Breakfast Show. My name's Mike, with you right through to 9 o'clock this morning, and we will be crossing for more Australian independent radio news coming your way on the hour at 7 o'clock this morning. Right now, we'll be checking out some birthdays and events that happened on this day in history, just like this one. It was on this day in 1960, a 16-year-old Brian Hyland went to number one on the US singles charts with this next track. It is called Itsy Bitsy Teeny Weeny Yellow Polka Dot Bikini. Let's have a listen.

0: anymore.
1: Brian Hyland, that was Itsy Bitsy Teeny Weeny Yellow Polka Dot Bikini right here on 4CRM. Something else that did happen on this day in history, it was on this day in 1963. The Searchers were at number one on the singles charts with this next track. It is called Sweets for My Sweet.

The Searchers doing their cover of The Drifters' Sweets for My Sweet. Someone that is celebrating a birthday today, Liberty DeVito, the drummer for Billy Joel, 76 years old, so happy birthday to you. Let's hear a track from Billy Joel. This one's called Allentown.

Billy Joel, that was Allentown. Something else did happen on this day in history. It was on this day in 1986. David Crosby of Crosby, Stills and Nash was released from prison after serving 3 years for drug and weapons possession. His conviction was overturned by a Texas appeals court in November of 1987. Let's hear a track from Crosby, Stills and Nash. This one's called Teach Your Children.

Crosby, Stills and Nash. That was Teach Your Children. Something else that did happen on this day in history. It was on this day in 1970. Janis Joplin bought a headstone for the grave of her greatest influence, Bessie Smith, at the Mount Lawn Cemetery in Philadelphia. The blues singer Bessie Smith died in 1937 after being refused admission to a whites-only hospital. Let's hear a track from the late Janis Joplin. This one's called A Woman Left Lonely.

The single by the Young World Singers called Ringo for President was released in the US. Such was the Beatles' drummer appeal that fans launched a Ringo for President campaign. Let's hear that track from the Young World Singers. Here is Ringo for President.

The Young World Singers, that was Ringo for President. Something else that did happen on this day in history, it was on this day in 2017, Glen Campbell died in Nashville, Tennessee at the age of 81. He became a patient at an Alzheimer's long-term care and treatment facility 3 years earlier in 2014. Let's hear a track from the late Glen Campbell. This one's called Rhinestone Cowboy.

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5: That's right. Always a great listen. And don't forget, you can catch Nell with Nellie's Country from midday today right through to 3 o'clock right here on 4CRM. A very good morning and great to have your company on the Saturday morning breakfast show. My name's Mike, with you right through to 9 o'clock this morning. Right now, someone that would have been celebrating a birthday today, John Gustafson, would have been 84 years old. He was a member of Roxy Music. He died back in September of 2014. Let's hear a track from Roxy Music. This one's called Love Is the Drug.

Roxy Music. That was Love is a Drug. Something else did happen on this day in history. It was on this day in 1981. MTV broadcast its first stereo concert with REO Speedwagon, who performed in Denver, Colorado, having just released the album High Fidelity. Here is one of the hits from that album. It's called Keep On Loving You.

REO Speedwagon, that was Keep On Loving You. Something else did happen on this day in history. It was on this day in 2002. The UK's biggest undertakers, Co-op Funeral Services, reported the bereaved families preferred pop songs to hymns at funerals. Top of the list was Wind Beneath My Wings by Bette Midler. Other songs included Angels by Robbie Williams and My Heart Will Go On by Celine Dion. They also reported some unusual choices, including Another One Bites the Dust by Queen and Wake Me Up Before You Go-Go by Wham. Interesting choices. Let's hear the top of the list. So here is Bette Midler and Wind Beneath My Wings.

Bette Midler, that was The Wind Beneath My Wings. Someone else that is blowing out the candles today, John David, the drummer with Dr. Hook, 84 years old, so happy birthday to you. Let's hear a track from Dr. Hook. This one's called Sexy Eyes.

0: Dr. Hook, that was Sexy Eyes. Someone that would have been celebrating a birthday today, US soul singer Joe Tex, would have been 93 years old. He died back in August of 1982 at the age of 49. Let's hear a track from the late Joe Tex. Here is I Gotcha.
1: I Gotcha! Oh!

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1: That's right, always a great listen, and don't forget you can catch Uncle Fester with the Blues Show from 3 o'clock this afternoon right through to 5pm right here on 4CRM. We will be crossing for all the latest Australian independent radio news coming your way on the hour at 7 o'clock this morning. That is followed by a full weather update. Right now, helping us up toward news time, it was on this day in 1969. The photo session for the cover of the Beatles' Abbey Road album took place on the crossing outside Abbey Road Studios. Photographer Ian McMillan balanced on a stepladder in the middle of the road and took 6 shots of John, Ringo, Paul and George walking across the zebra crossing while a policeman held up traffic. The band then returned to the studio and recorded overdubs on this next track. It is The Beatles, and I Want You, She's So Heavy.

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1: Good morning, I'm Terry Daniel. Acting Prime Minister Richard Marles says it's just not right to say senior government ministers are divided on immigration policy. Home Affairs Minister Tony Burke postponed a key speech on Thursday where he was planning to flag migration cuts. It's understood his proposal was overruled by several Cabinet colleagues. But Mr Miles says that's not the case.
2: Look, that's not right. I mean, I've seen those reports. I don't know where they come from, but they're not right. I'm not going to go into Cabinet discussions. Tony will be speaking to the National Press Club at the earliest opportunity. It's not unusual for dates to be moved around.
1: The Greens argue a US presence at a Western Australian naval base puts Australia at greater risk in regional conflict. There are concerns the United States is seeking to establish its own military base at HMAS Stirling, south of Perth. Both the federal government and the opposition say the facility will stay under Australian control. But Green Senator David Shoebridge argues just having the US there makes it less safe.
3: If Australia is not only where your 4 to 5 US nuclear submarines are based, but it's also where decisions are being made about how those submarines will act in a war with another country, well, of course that puts a target on the base in Australia.
1: Around 40,000 people are expected to walk through the Ekka Gates in Brisbane on opening day today. The beloved event is celebrating its 150th anniversary this year. South Australia's growing bird flu outbreak has resulted in bird competitions being scrapped from the upcoming Royal Adelaide Show. CSIRO testing has confirmed 32 additional cases in the state, bringing its total to 119. Meanwhile, poultry farmers in Victoria are being forced to house their birds to reduce contact with wild birds. BHP workers in Port Hedland are preparing for more strike action today. Workers will stop loading ships today and down tools for 24 hours from 5 o'clock tomorrow morning. It follows weeks of negotiations between the miner and the combined ports unions over fairer pay and conditions. Western Australian Premier Roger Cook says he has full faith in both parties to reach a reasonable outcome.
4: I'm sure all the unions are working together to make sure they get the best possible outcome for their workers, and we want them to work with the company to ensure that that company can remain productive, sustainable and profitable.
1: Overseas, and 7 people have been killed when a 14-year-old boy opened fire on his home and school in Thailand. Most households by now should have got a letter with instructions on how to complete the census online. But if you haven't, you can still easily go online to register and complete these census questions if you know where you'll be next Tuesday night, August 11. First of all, go to the Australian Bureau of Statistics census site, enter your mobile phone number, and a unique 16-digit code will be sent to your phone. Create a password and log in with your code. Then you need to fill out the details for all individuals, babies and visitors staying at your address on census night. You can save your progress at any time and return later if needed to complete the form. Just a reminder that filling out the census is compulsory. This is Air News. The New Zealand Warriors have made an NRL Premiership statement in Auckland, dominating the ladder-leading Penrith Panthers 28-12. Warriors captain James Fisher-Harris says he's stoked with their performance.
5: I know they bring, like, their quality side. Have been for a long time. They're number one for a reason, but, yeah, I just thought we put a step in the right direction, as a squad and as a game.
1: In the second game, the Sydney Roosters came from behind to defeat the Canterbury Bulldogs. The Roosters held an 8-2 lead at half-time, but the Bulldogs scored 3 tries in 11 minutes to take an 18-8 lead with 25 minutes to play. But 2 quick tries in the final 15 minutes for the Roosters earned the Mahar fought 20-18 win. Roosters halfback Sam Walker telling Nine he wasn't happy with their performance, even though they got the points.
6: Yeah, it was probably a disappointing performance from us. I thought we were far from our best in that game there. And I credit to the boys. I thought Les coming up with a play like that towards the end of the game was huge. And it's good to be able to get the win in those sort of scrappy games, but we'll be a lot better than that if we want to do anything this year.
1: Next Thursday, it's first playing second with the Roosters up against the Penrith Panthers. In the AFL, the Brisbane Lions have humbled the Hawks, recording a 67-point win to return to the top four. The Lions victorious 18-17, 125 to 8-10, 58. Cricket news, and Travis Head has won a second straight Allan Border medal, pipping fellow Ashes heroes Alex Carey and Mitchell Stark. Head polled 153 votes, ahead of Carey on 152 and Stark on 150. Stark won the Shane Warne Test Player of the Year award, while Mitchell Marsh took out the One Day International award. Australian Independent Radio News.
7: 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Eligibility is around older homes and lower income households.
8: For coastal waters between Bowen and St Lawrence, you can expect southeasterly winds at 15 to 20 knots today. Seas around 1 metre with an easterly swell below a metre, and it should stay mostly sunny. Here in Mackay, the Bureau have forecast the slightest chance of a shower about this morning. Depending on where you are around the region, it should fine up to a mostly sunny day with our top temperatures set to reach 24 degrees.
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8: A very good morning and great to have your company on the Saturday Morning Breakfast Show. My name's Mike, with you right through to 9 o'clock this morning. Right now, something else that did happen on this day in history. It was on this day in 2022. American singer-songwriter and record producer Lamont Herbert Dozier died at his home near Scottsdale, that's in Arizona, at the age of 81. He co-wrote and produced 14 US Billboard number one hits as a member of the Holland Dozier Holland songwriting and production team. He also had another number one hit as a songwriter in the 1980s, joining with Phil Collins to write the song Toots for the movie soundtrack for Buster. Let's hear that track.

Phil Collins. That was Two Hearts. Something else that did happen on this day in history. It was on this day in 2022. Olivia Newton-John died from cancer at the age of 73. She was a four-time Grammy Award winner whose music career included five number one hits. Let's hear a track from the late Olivia Newton-John. This one's Magic.

0: Olivia Newton-John, that was magic. Someone else that is blowing out the candles today, Ricky Rocket, the drummer from Poison, 67 years old, so happy birthday to you. Let's hear a track from Poison.
1: Hey, this is Ricky Rocket from Poison, and if you want nothing but a good time, stay tuned to Mike, right here on 4CRM.

Poison. That was nothing but a good time right here on 4CRM. Another birthday for today, Ali Score, the drummer with A Flock of Seagulls, 70 years old, so happy birthday to you. Let's hear a track from A Flock of Seagulls. This one's called I Ran.

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5: A very good morning and great to have your company on the Saturday Morning Breakfast Show. My name's Mike, with you right through to 9 o'clock this morning. Right now, something else that did happen on this day in history. It was on this day in 1996. Kiss appeared at the Riverfront Coliseum in Cincinnati, Ohio, on their 192-date Alive World Tour. During the show, a fan threw his fake leg on stage, which all the members signed and handed back to him. Let's hear a track from their Alive album. Here are Kiss and Rock and Roll All Night.

From the album Alive, that was Kiss and Rock and Roll All Night. Something else that did happen on this day in history, it was on this day in 1992, Snap started a 6-week run at number one on the singles charts with this next track. It is called Rhythm is a Dancer.

The band Snap, that was Rhythm is a Dancer. Something else that did happen on this day in history, it was on this day in 1992, a riot broke out during a Guns N' Roses and Metallica gig in Montreal Stadium when Metallica's show was cut short after singer James Hetfield was injured by pyrotechnics. Guns N' Roses took the stage, but frontman Axl Rose claimed that his throat hurt, causing the band to leave the stage early. The cancellation led to a riot by the audience, who overturned cars, smashed windows, looted local stores, and set fires. We'll hear a track from both bands. We'll kick it off with Metallica. This one's called Fade to Black.

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6: 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Some men you just can't reach. 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Well, he gets it.

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1: 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If you're stuck for something to do over Saturday evening between 6 and 8, why not tune into my show, The Pommy Phil Show. 2 hours of stuff. You'll love it. 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
0: Pommy Phil.
2: That's right. Always a great listen. And don't forget, you can catch Pommy Phil from 6 o'clock this evening right through to 8 p.m. right here on 4CRM. We will be crossing for all the latest Australian independent radio news coming your way on the hour at 8 o'clock this morning. That is followed by a full weather update. Right now, helping us up in that general direction, someone else that is blowing out the candles today, Christopher Foreman from Madness, 68 years old, so happy birthday to you. Let's hear a track from the band Madness. This one's called Baggy Trousers.

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1: Hello there, I'm Terry Daniel. An independent report into the Morrison government-era GST deal is expected to be released next week. All jurisdictions except Western Australia are in favour of dumping or dramatically changing the 2018 agreement. The Productivity Commission believes the deal is on track to cost the budget $60 billion by 2030. The latest opinion poll shows under the new Victorian Premier, Ben Carroll, Labor is once again competitive, heading towards the November state election. The latest Roy Morgan poll shows the coalition with Jess Wilson is just ahead of Labor, with the new One Nation state leader, Warren Pickering, well behind in the personality stakes. Roy Morgan director Julian McCran says it's clear Ben Carroll has given the government a lift.
2: We see him slightly in positive territory, 51% approving of Ben Carroll. It's not as good as Jess Wilson, but it's a lot better than what Jacinda Allen had. She was down in around 30% for her approval. So he's jumped that up 20% and definitely helped the Labor Party become competitive again.
1: Queensland police have revealed a woman found dead alongside a man in Queensland's southwest this week was pregnant. The bodies of the 23-year-old woman and 45-year-old man were located inside a home at Charleville in the early hours of Thursday morning, following a nearly 8-hour lockdown of the surrounding neighbourhood. Southern Region Assistant Commissioner Matthew Vanderbilt says the home will remain a crime scene through the weekend.
3: This is an incredibly confronting, traumatic and tragic crime scene, and I can confirm that the deceased female and the deceased male were in a relationship.
1: Overseas, and the US President has vowed to take his blocked White House ballroom project to the Supreme Court after it was ruled he lacks the authority to build it. A federal appeal court has ordered the construction to cease on the $400 million US dollar project. In a social media post, Donald Trump says the ruling is politically motivated and a threat to national security. In air medical news, new data indicates cystic fibrosis is no longer primarily considered a childhood condition. Almost 4,000 Australians are now living with the genetic disease, with almost two-thirds of those adults. Cystic Fibrosis Australia Chief Executive Dr. Jo Armstrong says people with the condition are living longer.
4: There's less hospitalisation, the infection rate has reduced, lung transplantation has reduced. But that isn't the whole picture. Behind the data, there's lives, there's people's stories, there's families and communities, and we still have a long way to go.
1: Rocky Creek in the Huon Valley near Hobart has been named Tasmania's best-tasting tap water for the second year running. The water treatment plant took out the 2026 best-tasting tap water title after water industry professionals blind-tasted samples from across the state. Pulse Tasmania reports judges assessed each entry for clarity, colour, aroma and flavour using the industry-recognised water tasting wheel. The win marked the third time in 8 years that Tasmania has claimed the title of best-tasting tap water in the country. And in other news, British musician and producer William Orbit, best known for his work with Madonna, has died at the age of 69. This is Air News. The AFL player at the centre of the secret concussion scandal has identified himself. Jordan Tunbridge reports.
5: Jake Colajasny has confirmed he was the Geelong player who signed the controversial concussion waiver after days of speculation over his identity. In a statement, the 30-year-old premiership player says he's disappointed his confidential medical information has become public, but insists he's healthy and feeling good. Cat CEO Steve Hocking admits the club should have notified the AFL of the side agreement, limiting their legal liability of future brain injuries to the player involved.
6: There's no reason, it was just a misstep in the process. I have received a letter, please explain, from the AFL in relation to this matter.
5: Jordan Tunbridge, Melbourne.
1: In other AFL news, a blow for the Western Bulldogs' hopes of playing finals, scans have confirmed that Tim English has suffered damage to his MCL. Rory Laird is back for the Adelaide Crows against Richmond tonight. Crows ruck coach Sam Balderstone says he's good to go.
7: He's ready to go, yep. He's been chomping at the bit, Laddie. So he's rehabbed really well, got through training this week, ticked all the boxes that we needed him to tick, and he's right to go.
1: In the NRL, the Sydney Roosters have made it 7 straight wins, fighting back to beat the Canterbury Bulldogs 20-18. Earlier, the Warriors beat the Panthers 28-12 in New Zealand. Cricket, and Travis Head has won the Allan Border Medal for a second year in a row. The South Australian pipping keeper Alex Carey by just one vote to be crowned Australia's leading male cricketer. And the Wallabies take on Japan in Osaka tonight. Australian Independent Radio News.
8: 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Eligibility is around older homes and lower income households.
9: If you are thinking about heading out on the water between Bowen and St Lawrence today, you can expect southeasterly winds at 15 to 20 knots. Seas are around 1 metre with an easterly swell below a metre, and it should stay mostly sunny. Here at Mackay, the Bureau have forecast the slightest chance of a shower about this morning. Depending on where you are around the region, it should find up to a mostly sunny day with our top temperature set to reach 24 degrees.
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9: A very good morning and great to have your company as we get into the last hour of the Saturday Morning Breakfast Show. My name's Mike, with you right through to 9 o'clock this morning. Right now, something else that did happen on this day in history. It was on this day in 1987. U2 scored their second US number one single from their Joshua Tree album with this next track. It is called I Still Haven't Found What I'm Looking For.

from the album The Joshua Tree. That was U2, and I still haven't found what I'm looking for. Something else that did happen on this day in history. It was on this day in 1992. Madonna went to number one on the US singles charts with This Used to Be My Playground. The track was taken from the film A League of Their Own. Let's have a listen.

Madonna, that was This Used to Be My Playground. Something else did happen on this day in history. It was on this day in 1991. On a Friday, who were later to become Radiohead, appeared at the Jericho Tavern in England. The band had met while attending Abingdon School, a boys-only public school, and on a Friday referred to the band's usual rehearsal day in the school's music room. Let's hear a track from Radiohead. This one's called Karma Police.

The band Radiohead, that was Karma Police. Something else that did happen on this day in history, it was on this day in 1998. The Spice Girls went to number one on the singles charts with this next track. It is called Viva Forever.

Spice Girls, that was Viva Forever. Something else that did happen on this day in history, it was on this day in 2020, Taylor Swift became the first artist to debut at number one on both the Hot 100 and also the US album chart when Folklore and its lead single Cardigan both went to the top. Folklore also became her seventh consecutive number one album. Let's hear the lead single from her Folklore album. Here is Taylor Swift and Cardigan.

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0: Coming up in just a moment, today's horoscope here on 4CRM. It's Saturday, the 8th of August, 2026. Aries. Someone you meet today could have a career-changing impact on you. Taurus. Don't rush headlong into a new venture without giving adequate thought. Gemini. Someone close will demand more of your time than you're prepared to give. Cancer. Your energies are unashamedly directed towards money-making ventures. Leo. Someone's thoughtless comments will make you rightfully annoyed. Virgo. Romance could suffer if your actions don't match your words. Libra. A minor mistake you make is not worth fretting over. Scorpio. If you speak your mind, be prepared to pay the consequences. Sagittarius. Take stock of what's really important to achieve happiness in your life. Capricorn. Believe in your ability and you'll be amazed at what you can achieve. Aquarius. Don't be dissuaded from making a change in your life if it's really what you want. Pisces. Meddling in arrangements that have already been made is certain to antagonize, so keep right out of it. And that's today's horoscope. Join us again tomorrow morning at the same time for today's horoscope here on 4CRM, your community station.
1: A very good morning and great to have your company on the Saturday morning breakfast show. My name's Mike, with you right through to 9 o'clock this morning. Right now, someone that is blowing out the candles today, Canadian singer and songwriter Shawn Mendes, 28 years old, so happy birthday to you. Shawn is one of only five artists to ever debut at number one on the US charts before the age of 18. Let's hear a track from Shawn Mendes. This one's called Treat You Better.

Shawn Mendes, 28 years old today. That was Treat You Better. Someone else that is celebrating a birthday today, Australian singer Vanessa Amorosi, 45 years old. So happy birthday to you. Here is a number one she had on our charts back in 2009. This one's called This Is Who I Am.

Vanessa Amorosi. That was This Is Who I Am. Another birthday for today, Bradley McIntosh from S Club 7, 45 years old, so happy birthday to you. Here is the number one they had on the charts back in 1999. It's called Bring It All Back.

This Club 7, that was Bring It All Back. Someone that would have been celebrating a birthday today, Les Binks, the drummer for Judas Priest, 75 years old. He died back in March of 2025 at the age of 73. Let's hear a track from Judas Priest. This one's called Breaking the Law.

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0: 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Judas Priest.
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0: 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Right here on 4CRM Community Radio.
1: That just about wraps up the Saturday Morning Breakfast Show for another week. My name's Mike. Thanks for your company. Take care. Have a fantastic weekend. And don't forget, you can catch me from 5 o'clock this afternoon with 4CRM's album show, and from 11 o'clock this morning with the All Oz Hour. I'll leave you with a track from NSYNC because Joshua Sharzay, 50 years old, so happy birthday to you. Helping us up toward news time, here they are with Bye Bye Bye.
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1: Hello there, I'm Terry Daniel. A cold front is set to lash South Australia this weekend and continue east, bringing heavy rain and potential damaging winds. Senior forecaster Chris Kent says strong wind gusts will be felt from tomorrow.
2: So once the front moves through tomorrow, morning, we will see those winds, the southwesterly winds increase on the back edge of that front. The likes of Eyre Peninsula and West Coast likely to see some pretty gusty winds, and that could extend into the Gulfs and around Adelaide during Sunday night into Monday morning.
1: Passengers at Sydney Airport are being warned to expect further delays due to a shortage of air traffic controllers. Dozens of flights were pushed back by up to 90 minutes yesterday, driven by a similar issue. The airport is warning of further disruptions, which could affect flight schedules across the network. Former pilot Richard de Crypney has told Seven there aren't enough controllers available to fill the roster.
3: There isn't enough redundancy for them to be give a resilient service. Look, air services is, if aviation was a human body, air services is like the lungs, and at the moment we're trying to run a marathon on one lung. There just aren't enough people.
1: BHP workers in Western Australia's north will strike again this weekend amid an ongoing pay dispute. Union members will refuse to load ships today before walking off the job for a 24-hour strike tomorrow morning. Electrical Trades Union Western Australian Secretary Adam Woodage says it will show BHP the workforce is valuable.
4: With the insult of offers that they keep on putting on the table, BHP need to have a clear message sent to them from the workforce that they're not going to accept it. They want a real rates agreement.
1: Overseas, and the US Senate has confirmed former Republican Congressman David Bratt to become ambassador to Australia. The approval clears the way for him to fill the diplomatic post, which has sat empty for nearly 2 years. It means he can arrive in Canberra ahead of the 75th anniversary of the ANZUS Treaty on September 1st. And Thailand's Prime Minister is pledging to introduce new firearms laws in the wake of a deadly school shooting outside Bangkok, which killed 7 people. More than 1 million people have already filled in their census form ahead of the official day coming up next Tuesday. Emily Walter from the Bureau of Statistics says most people are going online, but there's still a paper version available.
5: If you have received a letter with a 16-digit census number and asking you to go online, that letter also contains a pathway for people to use to request a paper form, an automated paper form request service. It's 24 hours.
1: As Australia prepares for summer, new research has detailed how heat affects the mental health of young people. The risk of poor mental health outcomes increases by 25% during heat waves for those aged between 5 and 18. Flinders University's Hira Fatima says the findings highlight the need to better protect children from the heat.
6: Understanding where and when children are most exposed, who is most vulnerable, and testing practical changes in schools and communities that can actually protect their mental health.
1: This is Air News. Brisbane has shown the rest of the AFL competition why it has won the last two premierships by dominating Hawthorn at the Gabba. Kai Lohman and Logan Morris combined for 9 goals as the Lions ran out winners 18-17-125 to 18-58 against the Hawks. Ryan Lester played his 250th game for the Lions and told Fox Footy after last week he's now smiling.
7: Yeah, we were on edge a bit after last week. Obviously, we had a good run for 7 weeks and let ourselves down pretty bad last week, so to come out and win like that against a really good team was awesome.
1: Turning to the NRL, and the Sydney Roosters have made it 7 straight wins, fighting back to beat the Canterbury Bulldogs 20 points to 18 in front of a 30,000-strong crowd at Sydney Stadium. Trailing by 6 at half-time, a stunning 11-minute surge saw the Bulldogs cross 3 times to take the lead. But then the Roosters went in for back-to-back tries to regain the lead and hold on. Earlier, the New Zealand Warriors beat the Penrith Panthers 28-12 in Auckland. Dolphins coach Christian Wolf has praised winger Selwyn Cobbo ahead of tonight's battle for Brisbane. Cobbo is looking to impress in his second game against his former club. Wolf says he's fitted in very well at the Dolphins.
8: He's trained hard, he's got himself fit. You know, we just had to give him an environment that made him happy, and where he he felt like he was part of it and part of the group, and he's certainly got that here. So we're really happy with how he's playing.
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9: 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Eligibility is around older homes and lower income households.
10: For coastal waters between Bowen and St Lawrence, you can expect southeasterly winds at 15 to 20 knots today. Seas around 1 metre with an easterly swell below a metre, and it should stay mostly sunny. Here in Mackay, the Bureau have forecast the slightest chance of a shower about this morning. Depending on where you are around the region, it should fine up to a mostly sunny day with our top temperatures set to reach 24 degrees.
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and thanks for tuning in. I'm so happy you could join me today, and I know you're probably as big a fan of 60s and 70s music as I am. I'm sure you've heard our guest today's signature guitar riffs and solos on many of those songs. In fact, he appears on more hit records than any other session guitarist in history. Think Boz Scaggs' Lowdown, Lionel Richie's Hello, the Jackson 5's I Want You Back, the Monkees' Last Train to Clarksville and Valerie, amongst a whole host of others. Louis Shelton has recorded with John Lennon, Whitney Houston, Barbara Streisand, Marvin Gaye, Diana Ross, The Carpenters, Joe Cocker, Kenny Rogers, and a whole lot more. He played guitar on this classic from Seals and Crofts.

0: Louis Shelton lives on Australia's Gold Coast, and despite his hugely successful career, he remains incredibly humble.
1: I was very busy during the 60s, 70s and 80s when a lot of good music was being made, and I happened to be in Los Angeles and got a break to be able to get into the recording studio and become a session musician with that famous Wrecking Crew bunch of guys.
0: The Wrecking Crew was a group of LA-based session musicians who were used for a huge number of studio recordings in the 60s and 70s, including hundreds of top 40 hits. They were highly sought after and backed many popular artists like Jan and Dean, Sonny and Cher, the Mamas and Papas, the Fifth Dimension, as well as Frank and Nancy Sinatra.
1: By the time I was 12, I'd won some amateur contests playing the guitar. I learned the guitar very quickly, and I was a big fan of lead guitar, Chet Atkins and those kind of players.

0: around 1955, when rock and roll came in, I got to meet Elvis in my hometown. And a lot of the new rock artists, the Roy Orbisons and Jerry Lee Lewis and all of those, would come to my town.
1: Wow. Tell us about meeting Elvis.
0: Well, I was 13 years old, and we had some mutual friends that were playing with him on the Louisiana Hayride, and they invited him to come and play at my junior high school. And then every time he would come to Little Rock, which was once a year, I would get to go backstage and hang out with him. And he was such a nice guy. Elvis eventually went out and became the big movie star and all of that. And there was a point in time when he decided to start performing again in Las Vegas. And by that time, I was a successful musician in the sessions. And they invited me to come play with Elvis in Las Vegas, me and the Wrecking Crew group.
2: A little less conversation, a little more action. All this aggravation ain't satisfaction in me.

0: take us through how you got from that junior high school time meeting Elvis in Arkansas all the way across to LA. What happened in between?
1: A lot of playing six nights a week in clubs all over the country. So in 58, I left Little Rock and took a gig in Santa Fe, which ended up with me connecting with Glenn Campbell in Albuquerque because he was also from Arkansas, but we had never met.
0: You formed a friendship with him as a result of that meeting, didn't you?
1: Oh, yeah. Well, Glenn was playing in clubs six nights a week himself. We'd go see some of the shows that would come to town together, and then we'd get together with those musicians and we'd have a jam session all night. It was just a fun time. This was late 50s, early 60s.

0: You were busy 6 nights a week playing around the South. Why go to LA?
1: Well, you know, a lot of bands would come through where we were playing and say, man, you guys should go to LA, you know, because you really have a good band and all of that kind of stuff. So at that time, Glenn Campbell's drummer had joined my band after Glenn left town. And we decided, okay, well, let's go to LA. But I already had a plan to become a session musician, like Chet Atkins and like the guys in New York and Nashville and all of that. That was my goal, to become a session musician.
0: Why did you want to be a session musician?
1: That's like winning the lottery. It's the best gig there in the world for a musician.
0: Why?
1: You're not traveling, you're staying at home, you're going to the studio every day, getting to work with all of these great artists, and it pays better than anything, other than if you're a big superstar artist. But as far as a musician, you make much more money doing that than, say, if going on the road with someone.
0: But your ego doesn't get quite as big a boost, does it?
1: Well, I don't think that was ever a thing with me. My interest was always playing the guitar and doing the best job I could do and offering something on someone's record that would make it a better record. I patterned my road to that from people like George Harrison and other guitar players, even like Scotty Moore on Elvis's record. Their guitar parts became part of the record. So that was my goal, to add those kind of little guitar things to records that would help make the record a hit and become part of the record. Yeah.
0: Because you were known already at that time as being a bit of a guitar virtuoso, weren't you? And you're completely self-taught.
1: Yes, completely self-taught. I strictly play by ear, which most of us guitar players growing up during that era, none of us had any formal training. Later on, guys did, especially if you're in a major city like LA. There were good teachers and all of that. And some of the other guys learned to read along the way.
0: So what happened when you took yourself off to LA?
1: Well, when I first got there, I had to do other jobs, still working in clubs or working with other show groups, working in Las Vegas, traveling, because you weren't able to just go straight into the studio until you proved yourself some way. So the best I could do at the time was to play on these publishing demos with Boyce and Hart, who eventually got the gig to write for the Monkees.

0: Tommy Boyce and Bobby Hart. They were obviously in partnership with one another at that time, but before the Monkees, were they well known yet?
1: Well, they had had some success with writing some hit records with other artists. So they had this great publishing deal with Screen Gems, who ended up being a big company behind the Monkees as well. So eventually they got this gig to write for the Monkees. And I was like their favorite guitar player. So I was grateful that they asked me to come play on that. And once they did, all of the other producers in LA started calling me because they heard Last Train to Clarksville. And they called Boyce and Hart and said, "Who played guitar on that?" And so I was instantly in after that. That was it for me.
0: Last Train to Clarksville really changed life.
1: That was it. Oh, yes.

0: it took something like that to get you in the door, because they don't just welcome everybody. This group of musicians, you know, they're a tight group. They play together. They get along well. You really got to climb that fence to get in there. You know, it's not an easy road. Yeah.
1: How had you become Boys and Hearts' favorite guitarist at the time?
0: They were signed to Screen Gems. As writers for Screen Gems, they had to go in and do demos when they would write a song. So they would have guys like myself come in to play on those demos. It gave me the opportunity to work with them and let them see my work. And then when they did get successful, they brought me along with them. Right.
1: And what were they like to work with, the two of them?
0: Really nice. They didn't have any formal training either. So the reason we got along so well is our musical vocabulary was kind of the same. You know, they'd give me an example of, can you do like a George Harrison lick on this or something like that? You know, they couldn't write anything out. And it was lucky for me because I couldn't read it if they did.
1: So. What were their backgrounds? Where had they come from?
0: They had spent a lot of time in New York. That's where they ended up together at a professional level in this little writing group with a lot of very interesting people. Wes Farrell, who eventually became the writer and producer of the Partridge Family and a lot of other successful things. Bobby Hart wrote a great book that really details their trip, and it's very interesting and very enlightening.
1: Yeah.
0: They got an album deal themselves as artists on A&M Records and had some pretty good success with that. And I played on those albums with them as well.

0: Louis Shelton, what was your brief from them in terms of writing for the Monkees? I mean, we all have heard the stories that the Monkees were put together as these four actors that couldn't play their own instruments and couldn't sing their own songs, although I'm not sure exactly how true that turned out to be. But what was your brief initially?
1: Well, they had rented a little rehearsal room for us to go in and work on some tunes specifically for that, because they didn't really have the deal yet. Actually, I can only isolate Last Train to Clarksville because that was the thing that got everything going. They asked me to come up with some kind of a lick, like on A Ticket to Ride for the Beatles, that, you know, the way the guitar starts that off. And that the lick on Clarksville came into my head, and I said, how about this? And played it, and they loved it, and that was the whole thing. Without that, I don't even know if they would have gotten the deal, because that was the thing that got them over to be the producers of the first Monkees records. I was added to Barbie Hart's band. He had a band that they were playing in clubs. Uh-huh. He had a drummer, bass player, guitar player. And then they brought in a keyboard player, and then they brought me in, and we were all in this room. So we rehearsed up that tune, and he brought in some of the executives for the Monkees show to come in, and we played that tune for him, and it blew him away. I still haven't even met the Monkees yet.
0: And when it all blew up for you like that, what were you thinking? How were you feeling?
1: Well, I went out and got myself a brand new Mercedes, and I was feeling pretty good. No, it didn't take long till my phone was ringing off the wall for me to do sessions every day with everybody else. Neil Diamond, Motown moved out to L.A., and they asked me to come do their stuff. And it was the same way with the Jackson 5. I'd never even seen the Jackson 5, and we went in and cut their tracks, you know, I Want You Back and all of those things. And they were never in the studio either with us. They always came in later to do the vocals.

0: the players in the Wrecking Crew had formal backgrounds in jazz or classical music. Louis says he can't recall where the name actually came from, but they were often also referred to as the First Call Gang.
1: A lot of times the artist wasn't there. With the Carpenters, they were always there, and Karen always gave us a really good guide vocal. Neil Diamond was always the writer of his songs, so he was always there. Boss Gags was there, but a lot of times we would be recording, and all we would have is a chord chart there, and someone would count it off, and we'd start playing. We didn't even know how the song went.
0: So I guess it didn't really matter to you whether the song ended up being a hit or not. You were getting paid for your work regardless.
1: That's right. It made them millions of dollars, but we only got our union scale for it. And it had its benefits in other ways. And now we do get residuals from all of that stuff that we played on. And we have a great musicians trust fund that is sort of our retirement.
0: Did you get your name on the records?
1: Residuals from all of that stuff that we played on. And we have a great musicians trust fund that is sort of our

0: Gay was the only album I got credit on from the Motown stuff I did for some reason. That was the only record I got credit on.
1: Did that bother you?
0: I don't know if it bothered me so much at the time. I was so busy. I didn't
1: you
0: have
1: just kept on
0: to think
1: playing.
0: About that kind of stuff.
1: Yeah.
0: Later on, I thought, wow, that was a great credit to have not gotten on the album, you know. It was some of the biggest records ever and didn't get my name on it. But I got some gold records from them, hang on my wall.
1: What an amazing experience. When you first got to LA, if I can just take you back again, you actually looked up Glen Campbell, didn't you? And he kind of got you into traction a little bit.
0: Yeah, he was the only person we knew. And it ended up being only the two of us went out there. The rest of the band backed out, and they really regretted it later. But yeah, Glenn took us around. He took me to a Ricky Nelson session, which is where I met James Burton and also Joe Osborne, who was the bass player. And we ended up doing many, many. We did the Carpenters and a lot of stuff together.

0: said that Karen used to always be there. What was she like?
1: She was a real sweetheart and a great singer. Her little guide vocals could have just as well been the master vocals because she was so good.
0: She was also a great drummer, wasn't she?
1: Yes, she was. She didn't play drums on any of the stuff that I played on. Hal Blaine was the drummer on all their stuff. But she was a great drummer and played a lot of live stuff, yeah.
0: You've seen a lot of them come and go, I bet.
1: Oh my gosh, yeah. And a lot of them I knew even before they were big stars, like during that time when I was before my session career and traveling around, I had toured with David Crosby, Mama Cass before she was in the Mamas and Papas. God, the list of people that have gone on that I worked with is like 90% almost, you know. The only ones still around are Lionel Richie, Neil Diamond, and Boz Scaggs. Three of the Monkees, David Cassidy, Karen Carpenter, Michael Jackson. The list is long of all the people. Glenn Campbell, he's no longer with us.
0: Yeah.
1: Just unbelievable, the people that we've lost that were just such a big part of my life.

0: excessive lifestyles that they were leading, that the success got the better of them, the whole Hollywood thing. You went through it all with them. What was it?
1: Well, some of them was just natural causes, you know, like Davy Jones and Mike Nesmith and Peter. Well, Peter unfortunately had cancer. Someone like Elvis and Michael Jackson, I think it was their celebrity. With Elvis, for example, all the years I lived in Los Angeles and Hollywood, at one time or another, you'd see almost every famous person, but you would never see Elvis. He could not go out in public like a normal person. Couldn't go to the movies, couldn't go to a restaurant. I mean, he would literally be mobbed. So he had no sign of a normal life. But I did a rehearsal with him before he went to Vegas, and he was in perfect health at that time. He was like the picture of health. And when he went to Vegas, that schedule or something got him on such a pill-popping schedule of uppers to get up and downers to go to bed or whatever, eating terribly and all of that. He just looked terrible by the time he passed away. Whereas, like I've said before, if he would go out and have a round of golf with the fellas, get out in the sunshine, smell the grass, and had some kind of normalcy in his life, there's no way he would have passed away at such an early age. So.
0: Yeah, it was an awfully big price to pay, wasn't it?
1: It was, yeah. In his case, that was just really a terrible accident thing, having to be put under by those kind of drugs and then

0: I'm intrigued to know about Tiny Tim because you worked with him too. He was always a bit of an iconic person, wasn't he?
1: You know, the first time I saw Tiny Tim, I'd gone into I was in New York, and I went into this little comedy club, very dark little club, and Tiny Tim walks in the door up to this little 1 foot high stage, and he's got this gunny sack over his shoulder. He looks like something out of a novel or something, because he already had that look, and takes out this ukulele and gets up there and starts singing that crazy stuff. And no one had ever heard of him before. So that was the first time I saw Tiny Tim. And then Richard Perry, who was a young New York producer, produced that album on him. And then Richard moved out to L.A. And Richard was a good friend of Boyce and Hart. And he was one of the first one that said, who played guitar on Clarksville? He started calling me for all of his stuff, which included Tiny Tim.

0: So you continued on as a highly sought after session player, playing with the best of the best, socialising with all of them in that scene too. How did you avoid the pitfalls?
1: I sort of took care of that earlier on because I had all of those opportunities touring and hanging out and doing all that stuff earlier. And I just realized that wasn't for me. I tried it and it didn't help my playing, and I was all about playing. I was all about music and guitar. It didn't work for me, and I'm fortunate that it didn't. A lot of my good friend musicians have come through it unscathed, and they've gotten healthy and gotten rid of that stuff. There's only a few of them back, and it was more back during the late 60s, early 70s, that some of my friends ended up with it having a negative effect on their work and their life.
0: You were single-mindedly focused on that guitar, and you weren't going to be distracted with anything from playing the best you could.
1: But, you know, most of my fellow session musicians, Hal Blaine and those guys, they didn't do drugs, and none of those guys did.
0: They were all about the music too.
1: Yeah.
0: I guess you all would have known that if you'd done drugs, you couldn't turn up the next day in a session and give it your best.
1: That's
0: Whereas
1: right.
0: The guys that were on the road could kind of bluff and bluster their way through performances, and it wouldn't matter so much.
1: And out on the road, it's more of a party life too. After the gig, it's all there for the having, you know?
0: Yeah.
1: So it's easy to succumb to the temptation.
0: Yeah.
1: But when you're doing sessions all day long, you need everything that you've got to be able to do your best work, more of a normal life.
0: More of a 9-to-5 type of job, really, huh?
1: Yeah.
0: Yeah, I hear you. How was it then that you eventually ended up joining a group that was composed of Joe Bogan and Jim Seals and Dash Crofts, who later became known as Seals and Crofts? How'd you get to that point?
1: Well, I joined them before my session career. Seals and Crofts had originally been in a group called The Champs since they were very young teenagers and toured the country as that band, The Champs, that had Tequila.

0: that group broke up and they ended up in Los Angeles. And I had been touring with a group called Joe and Eddie, and I had quit that group to stay in LA. Somehow I met up with Seals and Crofts, and we had this little four-piece band, and we were playing in clubs in LA at six nights a week gigs. And then we added three girls to that little four-piece and started playing in Las Vegas. It turned out to be a pretty successful group. And then it was during that time I was going back and forth doing these demos with Boyz II Heart. And all of a sudden, the Monkees thing developed. So I quit that band and came back. We did the Clarksville thing. I got into the session thing. The Seals and Crofts band had broken up. So Seals and Crofts eventually became this great duo of all of these Seals and Crofts kind of tunes.
1: You ended up producing for them, didn't you?
0: Yes. After a few years of doing session work, I was working with Herb Alpert, who owned A&M Records, and I brought a band to him, and he signed them and appointed me as producer. So at that point, I transitioned into a producer and quit doing as much session work. In the meantime, Seals and Crofts had gone as Seals and Crofts and gotten a record deal, and they'd cut a couple of records that hadn't really done anything yet, but their manager came and asked if I would be interested in producing them. And I said, well, sure. What a great thing to happen after all we've been through to end up producing my buddies, you know? So I put together this band that I had played with on the Motown stuff, took them into the studio where we did the Jackson 5 and all that. And we cut Summer Breeze and Diamond Girl. And so for the next several years, that was my job, was producing Seals and Crofts.

0: Breeze was Seals and Crofts' first hit single. The duo were members of the Baha'i faith and believed that by writing about life itself, many meanings would emerge for the listener. That song was covered by lots of artists, including the Isley Brothers, Johnny Mathis, The Main Ingredient, and Jason Mraz. Louis Shelton has played on that many hits that he's totally lost count.
1: When Motown relocated from Detroit to LA, you started recording with people like Diana Ross and Smokey Robinson, the great Marvin Gaye, Stevie Wonder, and Gladys Knight.

0: when I did Diana Ross and Gladys Knight and some of those other artists, they weren't there. And a lot of times I'd ask, who is this for? And they would say, oh, this, we're hoping this Smokey Robinson will do this one.
1: So you'd cut the tracks first and then they'd come in and...
0: Oh, yeah. Yeah, we'd cut the tracks. And during the session, we might cut tracks for two different artists. See, Motown had a couple of arrangers, Gene Page and I forget the other gentleman's name. He ended up producing Lionel Richie. That's how I got on the Lionel Richie records. These arrangers would come in with these great charts. They would write out the bass lines and the keyboard parts and the drum parts, but they would let us guitar players figure out what we wanted to play.
1: Oh, really?
0: So we always had this great foundation to play from, this great rhythm section. And as I would do sessions all around town and say, go from a Neil Diamond to a Partridge Family or a Carpenters, when I got into the Motown session, it always had the Motown sound, which I loved because I was a big fan of all those early Motown records anyway. But there was something that these arrangers had that just added this Motown feel to everything. And it would put me into this R&B frame to play those kind of guitar licks, which I was, you know, I come from the South, so I knew all of that stuff.
1: What was that special ingredient that made it Motown?
0: Well, it was a very specific, tight groove between the bass and the drums and the keyboards. And it was like only those two arrangers arranged like that. Uh-huh. They didn't have like five different arrangers. These guys just knew what to go for, and it was very specific and very Motown. If you listen to I Want You Back, which has been voted by Rolling Stone as one of the greatest pop records ever, when you listen to that track, it's very complex, but very tight and very arranged. And even the guitar parts, even though they weren't written out, everything fits like a glove. It's a Motown sound. It was a bit fresher of a Motown sound because it was a new group of artists. It was the Jackson 5, and it didn't have that Detroit Four Tops kind of sound.
1: A little bit.
0: There was more guitar action in it. I mean, you could hear it in I'll Be There, the ballad, Michael Jackson ballad, and so many of their songs. You could hear the togetherness of the track and the choice of notes and the groove and the way it was played and all of that.
1: So no surprise to you that those songs all went straight to number one.
0: Oh, yes. They were good songs to start with.

0: Michael Jackson. I was there when he did the vocal to I Want You Back. That was the first time I saw him. And he was 11 years old. And he was standing out there, man, on that mic. And it was just, he was just roaring on that mic. But I mean, you listen to that vocal track on I Want You Back. That's an 11-year-old kid, man. I mean, that is some singing there.
1: So you knew from the beginning that he had something pretty special.
0: Oh, yes. Yeah. I'd never seen anything like it. Till the day he died, I thought he was one of the, I mean, he just got better and better. To be able to perform like he did on stage and the dance moves, he's a very, very talented guy.

0: chatting with Louis Shelton. Just a few weeks ago, I had a chat with a friend of yours by the name of John Ford Coley. And there's certainly a big story around how you two got together, isn't there?
1: Well, yeah, if you want to hear it, I'll make it short. He and his partner, Dan Seals, who was brother of Jim Seals, they had come out from Texas. They were a duo, and they were going by England Dan and John Ford Coley. And a manager had shopped their tape, their cassette tape, around, and nobody wanted to sign them. And so I told their manager, I said, well, I'm working with Herb Alpert tomorrow. Let me take the tape and give it to him and let him have a listen. So I did that. He took the tape home, and the next day when I saw him, I said, did you listen to the tape? He said, yeah. He says, and I like it. I said, oh, great. I said, what does that mean? He said, well, I want to sign them, and I want you to produce them. So that's the story behind that. That opened up my production career and their artist career. I do two albums for them on A&M. That sort of put me on the map as a producer, and that's when Seals and Crofts approached me.
0: Right. You then went on to produce Art Garfunkel's most successful platinum album called Fate for Breakfast.
1: Yes. I had played on Art's other solo albums that Richard Perry produced, so we got along really well, and I was able to produce that record for him.

0: you consider yourself retired now?
1: No, I don't, because I still do stuff. You know, I've got someone coming in today for a session at 1 o'clock, and I still play, I still write, but at the same time, I don't consider it work. So it's a weird thing. It's like, if I really had a job, I would retire and do this.
0: But to keep up your chops, do you have to practice your guitar, or you're at a point where you still do?
1: You have to, and you have to keep up your calluses. Yeah, you have to keep up your technique. And of course, I'm always on YouTube looking at these guys that are 10 times better than me and trying to figure out what they're doing. So,
0: like who? Who would you say is better than you?
1: Well, Matteo Mancuso. A lot of these young guys now that are coming out, they've just gone so far above what we're doing. All new different techniques and stuff. I'd have to start all over to do that stuff.
0: Right.
1: I still play what I play and you do what I do. There's no way I could jump on and start trying to do what they're doing. But I enjoy watching them. My area of music is commercial music, you know. Those guys they're shredders and they're fun to watch as a genius at what they do. My thing is adding to commercial music, keeping things at a level where the average person can understand what I'm playing.
0: Yeah, I love the work you've done. Louis Shelton, do you think that that was the heyday of music, the 60s and 70s? Were they the best days?
1: I think the ingredients were more organic, and I think the songs were better. I think the artists were more original, and it was real musicians playing them. So much of the music today is mechanical and computers and vocal tuning and a producer sitting in a room by himself, you know, coming up with all of these sounds. It's just a totally different thing, and you almost can't even compare it. But there's this stuff like Dua Lipa and that. I love that stuff. It's fantastic. I think she's great. And the way they produce her stuff and do her videos is unbelievable. A lot of the music I don't like. There's just nothing in it for me. But every once in a while, something comes along that grabs my ear.
0: And finally, does it surprise you that so many of the songs you worked on are still getting radio airplay, still popular some 50 years later?
1: It doesn't, because people of my generation, that's what they like. And there's a lot of us. And a lot of the younger generation like that stuff too. I perform on cruise ships. I was before COVID. I'm just starting to do some at the end of the month. And most of that audience is my age and a little younger and some older. So I do medleys of the hits that I played on, and they can't even believe it, that they're seeing the guy that actually played Last Train to Clarksville or Hello or Lowdown or the Carpenters and all that stuff. So they absolutely love it.

0: it's more important today than it was then. I know it is for me, because back in the day, I'd play on a hit record, and then I'd just go to another session, and nobody knew me. But now everybody looks on the internet and says, oh my God, Louis Shetland played that guitar part on Valerie. I never heard of him. Let me go look at what else he did. And then they jump on my email, and I get these great emails of people that are so complimentary. It means a lot.
1: Louis Shetland, fabulous chatting with you. Thank you so much for your time and sharing your stories. And congratulations on the most wonderful career. Music just wouldn't have been the same without you. We appreciate it.
0: Thank you. And it's my pleasure.
2: If you'd like to know more about The Wrecking Crew and you haven't already seen it, check out the documentary simply called The Wrecking Crew back from 2008. 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A big shout out to Mark in the northern New South Wales town of Ballina, who requested I get in touch with Louis Shetland for an interview. If you have someone special you'd like to hear from, you can do the same. 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Thanks for being with me today. I hope you've had a great time. I'll look forward to being back in your company again, same time next week. Bye now. 'Cause it's a beautiful
3: day. 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
1: Good morning, I'm Terry Daniel. The government says the US Navy will decide how long its submarines are deployed at a Western Australian base. Nelson Scott reports.
2: As part of the AUKUS